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your hero. Would you dance if I asked you to dance? 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
0: Still acting very immature. It's about falling in love all over again. If you have joined us for the very first time, I'm glad that you are here.

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0: Going through and you just feel like closing in on yourself. We're here to talk to you. We're here to listen to you. And we're here to encourage you to reach out and love someone.

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1: So you get to drive. You get to help with the driving.
0: No. We're in a truck.
1: A big truck.
0: And a big rig. Yep.
1: So Dad's at the wheel.
0: Yep.
1: Do you both agree on my show? You're not fighting over the radio dial, are you?
0: No.
1: Cool. 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
0: Thank you.

0: You know what I love about this time of year? I love, well, unless you're in a really hot area that's hot year round, I love that I can bring out the boots, the tall boots, the boots with socks, the mud boots, the boots to work outside, the fashion boots to wear in the city. I love boot season. And I love sweaters. Oh, how I love sweatshirts and sweaters. And spending these soon-to-be autumn nights with you right here on the radio. 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I'm Delilah on 1410 KLEM.
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0: Is it a higher calling that you know you've been led to? 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

You know what's wonderful about this job? One of the things I love most, besides the fact that I get to meet cool musicians and, you know, go to concerts, I get to hear stories. I get to meet

0: people, and I love that. And it's so funny how I can meet somebody who is in a horrible situation, and yet they're smiling, and they have hope in their heart. And then other times I talk to somebody who's had a minor mishap or a small problem, maybe even a big problem, and all I hear is, woe is me, it's not fair, nobody likes me, I can't get a job, I don't have any friends, I loved him so much and he cheated on me for the 17th time. And I've noticed that we usually have no control over our circumstances. Things happen that are outside of our control. Life happens. Economic downturns happen. Accidents happen. Tragedies happen. Hurricanes happen. But we do get to choose our attitude in the face of problems. What do you choose tonight? Do you choose to look at your cup as half empty and life's not fair and somebody got more than you? Or do you choose to look at it as your cup is half full and at least you've got that half a cup of whatever? I choose the attitude of gratitude. I am eternally grateful to God for all he's blessed me with, including the tough times, because those are the things that make me stronger. I hope you have an attitude of gratitude tonight. I'll be back to celebrate whatever good is going on in your life and to help you through the tough times. 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

0: revival. That is, until a local Shriner heard about the accident.
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3: To be fully fit, you have to be physically fit. 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

0: close all this time, and she's going through a bit of a bad time, and I want her to know that I love her and that I'm there for her no matter what, and that no matter what, she can always know that I'll be right there for her.
1: And how long have you been friends?
0: We met when I was about 11. I had moved across the street from her.
1: How old are you now?
0: I'm 45 and she's 46.
1: Okay, so you guys are friends for life. You will never break up because she knows where all the bodies are buried.
0: Exactly. She's the one that I'd call in the middle of the night to help me with anything that I needed.
1: I will play the best friend song I can possibly find.
0: Thank you so much.
1: You have a great night.
0: You too. Thank you.

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0: The fact that some people just found out they're going to be grandparents for the first time. That's what I'm asking. What's going on in your world? What can I do? How can I help to bring peace to your heart? Okay, that's what I'm going to do for you tonight. How can I bring peace to your hearts?

you ever feel like your story, who you are, what you've been through, where you're going, do you ever feel like your story doesn't mean anything? And then someone comes along and says, hey, I remember when you helped me. Hey, I remember when I heard you say this and it inspired me to keep going. Hey, thank you. Thank you for sharing your story. Thank you for sharing your testimony.

0: Thank you for being bold. Are you bold enough and brave enough to share the whole story? Even the really ugly stuff? I'm not. I'll be honest with you. There's so much in my story that I'm not ready to share. Maybe nobody's even interested in hearing it. But if you think your story doesn't matter, you, my friend, are wrong. If you think you're not ready yet, you're not healed enough, and you think, I don't have anything to say, how can I inspire somebody when I'm still struggling? You can. Whatever part of the path you're on, trust me, there is somebody right behind you who needs you to shine your light. Who needs you to shine your light. Who needs you to share your hope and your strength and your faith. Your story matters. Remember that tonight, and then call me and share it, okay? I would love to hear your story. You're listening to Delilah. I'm Delilah on 1410 KLEM.
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0: News. I'm Ted Lindner. President Trump calling on Ukraine's President Zelensky to pause strikes on Russian diesel refineries, claiming the attacks are contributing to a global shortage.
1: A lot of the diesel oil comes, and that's the one where there's a big up. It comes from Russia. And the Russia plants are being hit by Ukraine.
0: Oil futures inching higher Sunday night. Wisconsin Republican gubernatorial candidate and Congressman Tom Tiffany saying he swam to safety after making an emergency landing in Lake Wausau on Saturday. He says the pilot acted quickly to protect him.
2: Len said to me, we are going down. Pull your seatbelt tight. That's exactly what I did. I gave it a yank and pulled it good and tight, and it was probably about 10 seconds later, not sure the exact timing, but probably about 10 seconds later, we hit the water.
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1: Conflict in Iran expands. I'm Ted Lindner, Fox News. President Trump saying this about Iran outside the Irish Open as he spent the weekend in Ireland.
2: Iran wants to make a deal so bad. They are calling constantly. They want to make a deal. They got to make the right deal. I'm not going to make a deal that's no good.
1: The president making those comments from outside the Irish Open in Doonbeg, Ireland. The president had a surprise announcement for the country after getting requests to remove U.S. tariffs on Irish whiskey.
3: On behalf of the United States of America, I am going to take the tariffs off.
1: President Trump back in D.C. on Monday. Meantime, the president also addressing the war in Ukraine and the so-called Trump dividend if Republicans sweep both chambers in the midterms. Fox's Alex Hogan with more.
4: Today, Trump telling reporters that he called Ukrainian President Volodymyr Zelensky to stop targeting Russian diesel infrastructure. In talking domestic issues, Trump today doubled down on his pledge to send every adult in the U.S. a $5,000 check if Republicans retain control of Congress in the midterm elections.
2: If the Republicans win, as I said, it's $5,000 to all adults in the country, and we can easily handle that.

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1: Fox News, I'm Ted Linder. The war in the Middle East expanding as Houthi rebels capture more territory near a crucial shipping strait.
2: Now they've already taken a key port city of Mocha, but what is more concerning to the West is their control over territory near a key strait, the Bab el-Mandeb Strait. Through this strait passes about 12% of the world's oil.
1: Fox's Steve Harrigan. President Trump called on Ukraine's President Zelensky to pause strikes on Russian diesel refineries, claiming the attacks are contributing to a global shortage.
3: A lot of the diesel comes, and that's the one where there's a big up. It comes from Russia. And the Russia plants are being hit by Ukraine.
1: The president speaking on Sunday before he departed Ireland to head back to Washington. And oil futures inching higher Sunday night. Its national average has since surpassed $6.20. 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

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It's cloudy this morning. We have a 70% chance of showers or thunder showers today. 75 for the high. Winds 15 to 20, gusting to 30 miles per hour. 40% chance of showers tonight. Cloudy, 56 for the low. Winds gusting to 20 miles per hour. Gradual clearing tomorrow. 71 for the high on Tuesday. 61 degrees. It's cloudy at 1410 AM 96.9 FM KLEM.

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It's cloudy this morning. We have a 70% chance of showers or thunder showers today, 75 for the high, winds 15 to 20, gusting to 30 miles per hour, 40% chance of showers tonight, cloudy, 56 for the low, winds gusting to 20 miles per hour, gradual clearing tomorrow, 71 for the high on Tuesday, 61 degrees, it's cloudy at 1410 AM 96.9 FM KLEM.

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It's cloudy this morning. We have a 70% chance of showers or thunder showers today. 75 for the high. Winds 15 to 20, gusting to 30 miles per hour. 40% chance of showers tonight. Cloudy, 56 for the low. Winds gusting to 20 miles per hour. Gradual clearing tomorrow. 71 for the high on Tuesday. 61 degrees. It's cloudy at 1410 AM 96.9 FM KLEM.

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1: News. I'm Sue Guzman. President Trump calling on Ukraine's President Volodymyr Zelensky to pause strikes on Russian diesel refineries. He claims the attacks are contributing to a global shortage.
2: A lot of the diesel comes, and that's the one where there's a big up. It comes from Russia. The Russia plants are being hit by Ukraine.
1: His comments coming as he left Ireland Sunday. Diesel prices continuing to rise in the U.S., exceeding $6.20 a gallon. Industry analyst Trilby Lundberg says the price increase will have a profound effect on the U.S. economy.
3: Oil prices are more at risk even than they were due to the Houthi rebels now operating in the Red Sea, threatening supplies, seizing an island, and causing a Saudi pipeline that was skirting.
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4: 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It's cloudy this morning. We have a 70% chance of showers or thunder showers today. 75 for the high. Winds 15 to 20, gusting to 30 miles per hour. 40% chance of showers tonight. Cloudy, 56 for the low. Winds gusting to 20 miles per hour. Gradual clearing tomorrow. 71 for the high on Tuesday. 61 degrees. It's cloudy at 1410 AM 96.9 FM KLEM.

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1: 1410 AM 96.9 FM KLEM, 61 degrees. It's cloudy this morning. We have a 70% chance of showers or thunder showers today. 75 for the high. Winds 15 to 20, gusting to 30 miles per hour. 40% chance of showers tonight. Cloudy, 56 for the low. Winds gusting to 20 miles per hour. Gradual clearing tomorrow. 71 for the high on Tuesday. 61 degrees. It's cloudy at 1410 AM 96.9 FM KLEM.

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It's cloudy this morning. We have a 70% chance of showers or thunder showers today. 75 for the high. Winds 15 to 20, gusting to 30 miles per hour. 40% chance of showers tonight. Cloudy, 56 for the low. Winds gusting to 20 miles per hour. Gradual clearing tomorrow. 71 for the high on Tuesday. 61 degrees. It's cloudy at 1410 AM 96.9 FM KLEM.

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It's cloudy this morning. We have a 70% chance of showers or thunder showers today, 75 for the high, winds 15 to 20, gusting to 30 miles per hour, 40% chance of showers tonight, cloudy, 56 for the low, winds gusting to 20 miles per hour. Gradual clearing tomorrow, 71 for the high on Tuesday. 61 degrees, it's cloudy at 1410 AM 96.9 FM KLEM.

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1: News. I'm Gianna Gelosi. Tech CEOs pounding the table, issuing brake checks on AI.
2: Anthropic CEO Dario Mode made waves this weekend, speaking about AI's existential capabilities. Elon Musk posted in response, a simple Dario is right. And then you have OpenAI Sam Altman. He says, we welcome a federal framework that sets consistent safety requirements for frontier AI. Altman adding this morning that one major issue with the speed of development is one nation holding too much power over it.
1: Fox's Alexandria Hoff. President Trump went to Ireland revealing plans to remove a 10% tariff on Irish whiskey.
3: Most European goods are under 15% tariffs as a result of a trade deal that the EU and the US struck last year. The carve-out for Irish whiskey highlighting the overall positive nature of this visit, even though the president did make waves by saying he'd like to see Irish reunification.
1: Fox's Madeline Rivera. 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
4: 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It's cloudy this morning. We have a 70% chance of showers or thunder showers today. 75 for the high. Winds 15 to 20, gusting to 30 miles per hour. 40% chance of showers tonight. Cloudy, 56 for the low. Winds gusting to 20 miles per hour. Gradual clearing tomorrow. 71 for the high on Tuesday. 61 degrees. It's cloudy at 1410 AM 96.9 FM KLEM.

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It's cloudy this morning. We have a 70% chance of showers or thunder showers today, 75 for the high, winds 15 to 20, gusting to 30 miles per hour, 40% chance of showers tonight, cloudy, 56 for the low, winds gusting to 20 miles per hour. Gradual clearing tomorrow, 71 for the high on Tuesday. 61 degrees, it's cloudy at 1410 AM 96.9 FM KLEM.

0: 1410 AM 96.9 FM KLEM, 61 degrees. It's cloudy this morning. We have a 70% chance of showers or thunder showers today, 75 for the high, winds 15 to 20, gusting to 30 miles per hour, 40% chance of showers tonight, cloudy, 56 for the low, winds gusting to 20 miles per hour, gradual clearing tomorrow, 71 for the high on Tuesday, 61 degrees, it's cloudy at 1410 AM 96.9 FM KLEM.
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2: A message to Ukraine. I'm Dave Anthony, Fox News. As diesel hits a new record high price this morning, $6.23 per gallon. President Trump is urging Ukraine's president to stop attacking diesel fuel facilities in the war against Russia.
3: This isn't done by the Middle East. This is done by what's happening with Russia and Ukraine. There are plenty of other targets. Don't hit diesel fuel because that's hurting the world.
2: Now, that's the president before leaving Ireland, and this is after Russia attacked Ukraine's train service.
4: Ukraine's railway operator believes the diplomatic train may well have been the intended target. A Russian drone hit a passenger service near the Polish border. Just minutes earlier, a train passed through carrying one-time British Prime Minister Boris Johnson, ex-CIA Director David Petraeus, and other notable figures. Their train left ahead of schedule in response to Russian threats. General Petraeus called the incident terrifying.
2: That's Fox's Jonathan Savage. Back to fuel prices. Oil up another 2%+ today. AAA's national average for regular gas up 16 cents since last Monday. It's $4.31 a gallon. As a meeting Iran was supposed to have today with Oman about the Strait of Hormuz was postponed, while the Iran-backed Houthi rebels continue to disrupt oil shipping in the Red Sea and damaging a pipeline in Saudi Arabia. There's a new push among leaders in artificial technology to put more limits on AI, warning it could get out of control. Led by Anthropic CEO Dario Amodei, who tells CBS Sunday Morning,
5: what we're building is essentially intelligence. When something's very powerful, then of course it can be used well, and it can also be used for ill.
6: While fellow tech giants Sam Altman and Elon Musk say they agree with Amodei, President Trump on Sunday said his goal is to stay ahead of China because, in his words, whoever wins AI wins.
2: That's

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0: While President Trump is back in Washington, returning from a weekend trip to Ireland last night, Vice President Vance will hit the road today.
4: Vice President J.D. Vance will visit a welding manufacturer in Olathe, Kansas, a suburb of Kansas City. Vance will also meet with local law enforcement in Kansas City, Missouri, to tout cooperation with his White House anti-fraud task force. The White House credits the task force with stopping more than $50 billion in fraudulent payments. Missouri's congressional map remains in some doubt following a pair of emergency filings at the U.S. Supreme Court from state Republicans trying to overturn lower court rulings blocking more GOP-friendly districts. At the White House, Jared Halpern, Fox News.
0: On Wall Street, that concern about AI is weighing on tech stocks. NASDAQ futures down well over 400 points ahead of this week's trading. And that also could weigh on the market. The Fed's decision this week, the Federal Reserve, is considering an interest rate hike on Wednesday. On Sunday Night Football.
5: Dart to the end zone. Likely 2 feet down.
0: Jackson Dart threw 2 of his 3 TD passes to Isaiah Likely, leading the New York Giants past the Dallas Cowboys 28-20 on NBC. Earlier, Detroit beat New Orleans in overtime. The Chicago Bears beat Carolina 59-37. It's the highest scoring Week 1 game in NFL history. The NASCAR Cup playoff race went to overtime at Gateway in Illinois.
6: It's been 23 years since the last time an American man won a tennis Grand Slam singles title. Andy Roddick at the 2003 U.S. Open. That was less than a year after Ben Shelton was born. And Sunday, the Florida native was in the U.S. Open final himself, taking on top-seeded Alexander Zverev. While Shelton had the crowd behind him, Zverev took each of the first 2 sets and went on to win it in 4, meaning the U.S. and Shelton will have to keep waiting.
0: That's Fox's Greg Thompson on the U.S. Open men's final. I'm Dave Anthony, and this is Fox News.
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8: Cloudy today, a 70% chance of showers, the high 75, winds gusting to 30 miles per hour, 40% chance of rain tonight, 56 for the low, south wind 20 miles per hour. Gradual clearing tomorrow, 71 for the high on Tuesday, 70% chance of rain on Wednesday. 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Worth the drive from anywhere. Cloudy this morning, 61 degrees. We have an east wind at 14, gusting to 20 miles per hour. 66 was yesterday's high. It's 61 now. A tenth of an inch of rain yesterday at KLEM. Sunrise 7:03, sunset 7:36, 12 hours, 33 minutes of daylight today. 6 minutes after 6, it is Monday, the 14th day of September.

0: adult coloring books, and they're popular. I saw a man, a grown man on the floor of an airport, a man laying on his stomach on the floor of an airport, just coloring, just. Why even wear pants? My friend's like, no, Tom, you don't understand. They are adults. I have one. It's a Game of Thrones coloring book. Oh, my apologies. I thought it was something childish, like The Hobbit. I had no idea it was Game of Thrones. That must be stressful with all the snow in that show. Having to use the white crayon, you never really know if it's working or not.
1: Convicted child molester released from prison and just disappears. Sounds terrifying? Not to Nate Wellems. Wellems is the radical left's pick for attorney general. He never once prosecuted a criminal, and you can't trust him to keep Iowa safe. In the Iowa House, Wellems voted against mandatory monitoring for convicted sex offenders after release from prison. That's right. Wellems opposed requiring child molesters to wear electronic monitoring devices after they leave prison. Think about that. A convicted predator could move into your neighborhood, near schools, near your kids. And if Nate Wellems had his way, no one would know. No wonder Iowa law enforcement overwhelmingly opposes Wellems. Nate Wellems. Too liberal to keep Iowa safe. Paid for by Bird for Iowa.
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5: The cattle industry continues to sort through questions surrounding the Trump administration's proposal to temporarily allow an additional 300,000 metric tons of imported beef into the U.S. market. At the same time, producers are dealing with the smallest U.S. cow herd in more than 70 years, ongoing discussions about packer concentration, and uncertainty over where cattle prices head next. Brad Koima of KKV Trading, who is also a longtime Iowa cattle producer, said the markets will correct themselves, so government intervention is unnecessary.
7: Cash cattle are $40 off of the highs. The market's coming down by itself. Grinding meat topped the week of 4th of July. It's been coming down since then. I mean, let the market work. You know, why did hamburger start to come down after the 4th of July? Well, because there was some pushback when that 90% got up to

0: $9 a pound, people backed away. And when ribeyes got to whatever it did in your backyard, but 25, 26 bucks at the local grocery store, people said, well, I think we're going to pull back a little bit.
1: Even with beef prices remaining elevated, Coima said tight cattle supplies continue to be a major factor in the marketplace.
0: Year-to-date, beef production is down 3.6%. So it's lower, but it's not that, oh my gosh, devastating 10% type thing, because we have less animals, but we're making them bigger than we ever had before. So it's not quite as dramatic as it sounds. So, yeah, we're still going to have, I mean, is this thing going to collapse and go down to where it was? No. In my opinion, the numbers are still going to stay somewhat tight. But I think the real extreme of the market is over, and now we're going to work our way through this next process.
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1: Let's take a look now at the sports schedule for today, and there's only one thing. The Missouri River Activities Conference Girls Tennis Tournament was originally scheduled today. It's now been postponed to tomorrow. And then in boys golf, Lamar's Community is in action at a meet hosted by Sioux City North that is competing at the Sioux City Country Club. 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That's a great place to go for sports news and notes. You can also follow us on Twitter for up-to-date sports news and notes. 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
0: Cloudy this morning, 61 degrees, southeast wind at 14 miles per hour. Yesterday's high just 66. Tenth of an inch of rain yesterday at KLEM. 23 minutes after 6, the headlines brought to you by Home Improvers.

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2: Cloudy today, a 70% chance of showers, the high 75, winds gusting to 30 miles per hour. 40% chance of rain tonight, 56 for the low, south wind 20 miles per hour. Gradual clearing tomorrow, 71 for the high on Tuesday. 70% chance of rain on Wednesday. 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Cloudy this morning, 61 degrees at 6:34 on Monday.

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1: Fox News, I'm Therese Crowley. President Trump returns from his Irish golf and diplomacy trip with a gift of Irish whiskey, tariff-free, dropping the U.S. tariff. But back in the USA, he's got something to do about the price of diesel. It's shot up to $6.23 a gallon, 33 cents from a week ago, says AAA. Calling on Ukraine's President Zelensky to pause strikes on Russian diesel refineries.
2: A lot of the diesel comes, and that's the one where there's a big up. It comes from Russia, and the Russia plants are being hit by Ukraine.
1: But oil supplies also at risk from Houthi rebels hitting a Saudi oil pipeline. In a meeting between Iran's oil neighbors on shipping through the Strait of Hormuz has been called off. Travel Pirates finds domestic vacation demand jumped over 34%. Spots like Las Vegas, D.C., and national parks trumping international travel. 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
0: Cloudy this morning.

this morning. 61 degrees after a high yesterday of 66, a tenth of an inch of rain yesterday. 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

0: It's September 14th, and this is your Fox Daily Snapshot. Today is National Eat a Hoagie Day. Pennsylvania, specifically Eastern Pennsylvania, lays claim to making the first hoagie in the U.S., with two families taking credit for being the home of the sandwich. The problem is, there's little proof. So the first hoagie was either made in 1923 or 1925. Either way, it's delicious. So whether you're a fan of subs, grinders, heroes, hoagies, or po' boys, enjoy a bite with your favorite deli meats, cheese, and toppings piled high between Italian or French bread. Also on this date, in 1814, Francis Scott Key penned the poem The Defense of Fort McHenry, which would go on to become America's national anthem, The Star-Spangled Banner. Key watched the Maryland fort survive a bombardment by British ships during the War of 1812. If it's your birthday today, you share it with actor Sam Neill, born in 1947. I'm Tushar Saxena, and that's your Fox Daily Snapshot.
1: 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On this date in history, September 14th, 1814, 212 years ago, Francis Scott Key wrote the words to the Star-Spangled Banner. 1847, 179 years ago, American forces seized control of Mexico City in the Mexican-American War. 1901, 125 years ago, President McKinley died from gunshot wounds he had gotten 8 days earlier when someone shot him during a public appearance in New York. He was the third president to be assassinated in office. President Kennedy was the fourth president. The others were Lincoln and Garfield. It was McKinley's death that led to Congress assigning Secret Service to protect the president. 1936, 90 years ago, the first frontal lobotomy was performed. 1955, 71 years ago, Little Richard recorded Tutti Frutti. 1960, 66 years ago, the Organization of the Petroleum Exporting Companies, OPEC, was created at the Baghdad Conference in Iran. The five founding members were Iran, Iraq, Kuwait, Saudi Arabia, and Venezuela. Today, there are 12 members of the OPEC. They're Algeria, Congo, Equatorial Guinea, Gabon, Iran, Iraq, Kuwait, Libya, Nigeria, Saudi Arabia, United Arab Emirates, and Venezuela. OPEC's 12 members supply between 35 to 40% of the world's oil output and possess about 80% of the world's total proven crude oil reserves. 1979, 47 years ago, Kenny Rogers received a star on the Hollywood Walk of Fame. 1984, 42 years ago, MTV's Video Music Awards were held for the first time. Bette Midler and Dan Aykroyd co-hosted the show. 1985, 41 years ago, the Golden Girls debuted on NBC. 1994, 32 years ago, The Temptations received a star on the Hollywood Walk of Fame. 1995, 31 years ago, Earth, Wind, and Fire received a star on the Hollywood Walk of Fame. Also in 1995, Paul McCartney's handwritten lyrics for Getting Better sold for $249,000 at a Sotheby's auction. 1999, 27 years ago, Disney World closed for the first time in its 28-year history due to Hurricane Floyd heading for Florida. 2002, 24 years ago, Gwen Stefani married Gavin Rosdale of the group Bush. They were divorced.

0: pancreatic cancer at age 57. 2010, 16 years ago, George Michael was sentenced to 8 weeks in prison for drug possession and crashing his Range Rover into the front of a photo store.
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2: Cloudy today, a 70% chance of showers, the high 75, winds gusting to 30 miles per hour. 40% chance of rain tonight, 56 for the low, south wind 20 miles per hour. Gradual clearing tomorrow, 71 for the high on Tuesday. 70% chance of rain on Wednesday. Weather is brought to you by Mrs. B's Convenience and Liquor Store, Highway 3 in Remsen. 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It's cloudy this morning, 59 degrees now. We've dropped a little bit. It's raining, 0.08 of an inch so far at KLEM.

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2: Now, the KLEM weather forecast.
3: Cloudy today, a 70% chance of showers. The high 75, winds gusting to 30 miles per hour. 40% chance of rain tonight, 56 for the low. South wind 20 miles per hour. Gradual clearing tomorrow, 71 for the high on Tuesday. 70% chance of rain on Wednesday. 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Cloudy this morning, it's 59 degrees, raining. So far, a little less than a tenth of an inch at KLEM. 7 after 7 o'clock on this Monday, September 14th.

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1: With this KLAM Sports Update for this Monday, September 14th, I'm KLAM Sports Director Daniel Versteg. Well, we had a busy weekend. Let's get right to it, starting with a recap of Week 3 of the high school football season with a Class 8 player District 1 rundown. In Week 3, Kingsley Pearson shut out Harris Lake Park 61-0 to improve to 3-1 on the season and open district playoff 1-0. Eli Schrader went 5 of 8 for 97 yards through the air and 2 touchdowns. He also ran for 56 yards and a touchdown. Darius Rasmussen ran for 42 yards and 2 touchdowns. Wyatt Clayton, 30 yards rushing and a touchdown. He also, 30 yards receiving on 2 catches for a touchdown. He had 28 yards rushing and a touchdown. And then he returned an interception for a touchdown. Had a bit of a trifecta there. Sam Duskett, 2 catches, 41 yards, a touchdown. And Caden Bader of Beeson, he was a force on defense with 2 sacks in the victory. The Rams and St. Mary's football team steamrolled St. Edmund Friday in Fort Dodge, 84-34. And they stay undefeated in district play, now 2-0 on the year, as Dalton Klein had 8 rushes for 177 yards and 4 touchdowns. He completed 2 of his 3 passes for 52 yards and a touchdown. Titan Waldschmidt ran the ball for 94 yards and 3 touchdowns. Jaden Gallis, 66 yards rushing and 3 touchdowns. Hunter Klein ran the ball for a touchdown, and he had an interception on defense. Bo Johnson, 2 catches, 52 yards and a touchdown. He also had an interception on defense. The Hawks and the Panthers might want to circle that date next week. They play each other in Kingsley on Friday night. Elsewhere, an 8-player District 1 competition, GTRA defeated Newell Fonda 54-23. Over to Class A District 1, Galen Catholic took down Sioux Central to improve to 3-0. The Jays are 3-0 for the first time since 2017 with a 36-21 win over the Rebels, as Carson Schecker went 10 of 17 passing for 161 yards and 3 touchdowns. Drake Knipe had 4 catches, 99 yards and 2 touchdowns. Grant Arons had 3 catches, 42 yards in the score, and Wyatt Koontz ran the ball for 154 yards, a touchdown, and he ran an interception back for a touchdown as well. Again, the Jays 3-0 for the first time since 2017. The MMCRU football team picked up their first win of the season under first-year head coach Colin Ude. First year as MMCRU's head coach, of course. They beat South O'Brien on the road 17-0 on Friday night as Eli Harpenau ran the ball for 88 yards and a touchdown. He also completed 6 of 16 passes for 94 yards. Aiden Miller ran the ball for 59 yards and a touchdown. He also had 8.5 tackles and a forced fumble. And how about the defensive stat line from Luke Kintai on Friday night? He had 13.5 tackles, 4.5 tackles for loss, 2 sacks, a forced fumble, and he converted both of his PAT kicks and made a 23-yard field goal for the Royals. Ryan Dreckman also was a force defensively with 6.5 tackles, 2 tackles for loss, and a sack. The other scores in Class A District 1, second-ranked West Sioux dominated Sibley Ocheyedan 50-6. Hartley Melvin Sanborn beat down Sheldon 34-14. Over to Class A District 8, Akron Westfield had to come from behind in a ball game that took a long weather delay to resolve, a 22-14 win over West Monona in overtime. This is Akron Westfield's first 3-0 start since 2013. The Westerners were down 14-0 in the second half and came all the way back. Caleb Johnson was 14 of 35 through the air for 235 yards and 2 touchdowns. Brody Hoffman ran for 64 yards and a touchdown. He also recovered 2 fumbles. Nolan Lara, 6 catches, 79 yards and a touchdown, but the spark was the Bryce Hansen 82-yard touchdown catch that got the Westerners rolling offensively. He also had 10 tackles and a fumble recovery. Mitch Minan had 11.5 tackles, and Alex

Baker, 3 tackles for loss, and the game-sealing sack in overtime on 4th down to give Akron Westfield the victory over West Monona, 22-14 in overtime. Again, AW now 3-0 for the first time since 2013. The rest of the District 8 scores: top-ranked Woodbury Central shut out Westwood 46-0. St. Albert, 9th-ranked in Class A, defeated 10th-ranked Logan Magnolia 28-0. And IKM Manning was shut out by South Central Calhoun 27-0. Class 1A District 1, Hinton caps off its non-district schedule with a 41-27 win over Tri-Center. Duncan Mathiasen, he was 9 of 12 through the air for 152 yards, 3 touchdowns. Micah Robbins ran the ball for 90 yards and 3 touchdowns. He also had 3 catches, one of them a touchdown reception. Jake Wager and Noah Worth each had touchdown receptions. Noah Worth actually had 2 fumble recoveries as well. Cameron Robbins, 6.5 tackles, 72 yards rushing, 3 catches, 79 yards. He was kind of a Swiss Army knife on Friday. And Cale Zevenbergen had an interception on defense. Blackhawks will start district play coming up on Friday. Elsewhere around Class 1A District 1, Lawton Brunson shut out Missouri Valley 39-0. Pocahontas Area shut out Alta Aurelia 38-0. Ridgeview was 2 points better than Cherokee, 14-12. 4th-ranked West Lyons steamrolled Unity Christian 35-7. And 9th-ranked MVAOCOU took their first loss of the season to East Sac County 29-14. Then to Class 4A District 1, where Lamar's Community fell to 1-2 as the Bulldogs welcomed in 3rd-ranked Sioux Center, who beat Lamar's 37-20. Jordan Copperood got going a bit more efficiently in the passing attack, 14 of 25 for 210 yards and 3 touchdowns. Christopher Sanchez, certainly one of the top targets, 3 catches, 106 yards, a touchdown. Colin Murphy had 2 catches, 41 yards, and a score. And Ephraim Kabongo, 2 catches, 17 yards, and a touchdown. While Ben Regeneter had 6.5 tackles, Jaden Vlachek had 5 tackles and an INT, and Cooper Pick had an interception on defense as well. The other scores in Class 4A District 1 from Friday night: second-ranked Sergeant Bluff Luton shut out Council Bluffs Thomas Jefferson 49-0. Western Christian beat Spencer 27-2. MOC Floyd Valley doubled up Storm Lake 28-14, and Fort Dodge beat Waterloo East 43-14. You can check out some of those football scores from Friday night, along with a few more, on our website at KLAM1410.com. Now we go to Saturday's recap, where we had some volleyball and some cross country to tell you about. First, some volleyball: the West Monona Spartan Tournament. We were kind of teasing that tournament a little bit on Friday, as both Galen Catholic and MCRU and Kingsley Pearson were going to be in attendance. Well, how about Galen Catholic? The Jays go 5-0 in a tough tournament to claim the championship at West Monona. The Jays beat Kingsley Pearson 2-0 behind Hallie Walsenbach's 5 kills, 2 blocks, and an ace. Ella Rulin, 14 digs, and Kennedy Sitzman had 5 kills as well. The Jays then beat MMCRU 2-1 behind Addie Castle's double-double. She had 14 assists and 10 kills to go along with 5 digs and 3 blocks. Kennedy Sitzman, 7 kills. Ella Ruland, 11 digs. And Kennedy Coons had 12 assists. The Jays then beat 9th-ranked West Monona 2-0. Kennedy Sitzman, 5 kills in the matchup. Addie Castle had 5 assists, 5 kills, 5 digs, 4 blocks, and an ace. And Ella Ruland had 12 digs in the win as well. The Jays then beat Logan Magnolia 2-0 with Emmy Castle recording 4 kills, and Addie Castle doing a lot. 6 assists, 3 kills, 10 digs, 3 blocks, and 2 aces for the Jays. Then Galen capped it off with a 2-0 win over a good Alta Aurelia squad. Kennedy Sitzman with 4 kills in the matchup. Kennedy Kuntz had 7 assists and 6 digs. And Ella Ruland had 11 digs. Jays go 5-0 on the day to win the West Monona tournament, dropping just 1 set in the second set to MMCRU. Kingsley Pearson picked up a couple of victories in the West Monona tournament. They beat MMCRU 2-0. And they beat Logan Magnolia 2-1 before falling to 9th-ranked West Monona 2-0. And to Alta Aurelia 2-0. MMCRU also picked up 2 victories at West Monona. They beat Alta Aurelia 2-0. They beat Logan Magnolia 2-1, and then lost to 9th-ranked West Monona 2-0. The full rundown of those matches from the West Monona volleyball tournament are at KLAM1410.com. Then some cross country from Saturday. We had a couple of teams in action at Ridgeview Saturday morning, the Tim Thomas Classic. A ton of cross country runners descending on Holstein for that event. It is a good event every year, one of the biggest events that a lot of those cross country teams will go to. Class B results, where Galen Catholic and Woodbury Central, Kingsley Pearson, River Valley were in attendance. On the girls' side, the Jays finished 13th as a team with 294 points, as they were led by Peyton Kearns' 34th place finish, 22:58.6 for her time.

0: Caitlin Spahn was WCKPRV's top runner, 46th overall, 23-26.8. These are the Class B results, I should say. Hadley Ellenzone of Galen Catholic, 53rd with a 23-38 time. And Autumn Krychek of WCKPRV, 71st, 24-28 her time. On the boys' side of that meet, WCKPRV finished 23rd as a team with 539 points. Galen Catholic, of course, does not have enough boys runners to score as a team. The individual leaders out of that race, Evan Hosman of Galen, 65th overall, 19:54 his time, and then Gio Rios of WCKPRV, 69th, a time of 20:04. Those results from cross country at the Tim Thomas Classic are also available on our website at KLAM1410.com. All of this under the sports tab at the top of the homepage, and in the drop down menu, click on sports scores and results. Now to some collegiate results from Saturday, the weekend that was, in college football in the Great Plains Athletic Conference. Morningside rolled past Doan, a 70-10 victory over the Tigers, helped in part by Akron Westfield alum Tatum Wilkin. He had three tackles for the Mustangs as they beat the Tigers to pick up their first conference win of the year. Northwestern College improved to 2-0 in GPAC play with a 35-33 win over Mount Marty. Giovanni Cabongo aided in the kicking game. Three out of his six kickoffs were touchbacks to help hurt Mount Marty's field position in the contest. Briar Cliff fell to Midland at home, 35-7. Hastings beat Concordia. Good win for the Broncos, 38-27. While Dakota Wesleyan picks up their second win, they beat Waldorf on Saturday, 40-21. Of course, the Cy-Hawk game in Iowa City saw the Iowa Hawkeyes pick up the victory over Iowa State, a 16-13 victory over the Cyclones to claim the Cy-Hawk trophy. But the local connection lies on the Iowa State side, on the defensive side, as Kingsley Pearson alum Bo Goodwin was featured prominently defensively and in the special teams game. Goodwin finished the Cy-Hawk game with five tackles. Not too shabby of a showing for the kid from Kingsley, as Bo Goodwin is certainly looking to help Iowa State on the defensive side going forward. We do have one more collegiate score and result to tell you about from Saturday. We're dipping into the college volleyball scene locally. The Morningside women's volleyball team, number 20 in the country, they went on the road to 11th-ranked Dakota Wesleyan, swept the Tigers 3-0. But the more impressive part, Galen Catholic alum Maya Whitehead had 23 kills in a 3-set victory over Dakota Wesleyan. That tied a Morningside school 3-set match record as Maya Whitehead dominated the Tigers offensively. She hit an efficiency of 5.25. She only had two errors in the match to go along with her 23 kills. That's an impressive showing. Whitehead and the Mustangs return home coming up this Wednesday. They take on Dort University in Sioux City if you'd like to see her compete and the Mustangs a little bit closer to home. Well, let's take a look now at the sports schedule for today, and there's only one thing. The Missouri River Activities Conference Girls Tennis Tournament was originally scheduled today. It's now been postponed to tomorrow. And then in boys golf, Lamar's Community is in action at a meet hosted by Sioux City North that is competing at the Sioux City Country Club. We'll have results of that on our website later today at KLAM1410.com. That's a great place to go for sports news and notes. You can also follow us on Twitter for up-to-date sports news and notes. We are at KLAM Sports on Twitter. Well, this has been your Monday KLAM Sports Update. I'm Sports Director Daniel Versteg.
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2: This is sports on Radio Iowa. I'm Todd Kim. The Iowa Hawkeyes are up to 18th in the AP College Football Top 25 after claiming the latest nail-biter in the Cy-Hawk series. Freshman Caden Burr connected on a 42-yard field goal with 15 seconds remaining as the Hawkeyes edged Iowa State 16-13 in Kinnick Stadium. It was Burr's third field goal of the game, and he was hoping to get a chance for a kick on the final drive.
3: As a kicker, you always want to go out there and kick, and you have the mindset, like I've kind of said this before to some of my close people, is that I tell myself you're kicking on every drive. And so, you know, I kind of, when we got the ball, I was like, we're kicking this, let's go.
2: Hank Brown has won the quarterback job. He went the distance and finished with 191 yards of passing and rushed for Iowa's only touchdown.
4: Coach Lester said he was going to let it flow and see how the game was.

0: going. And, you know, my focus was just being where my feet were, you know, each and every day at practice. And then when we got out on the game, you know, like I said, one play life, one series at a time, and just continuing to fight, continuing to execute, and just having playmakers around me and guys that are going to make plays, you know, giving them chances.
1: Iowa State was limited to just 3 second-half points as the Cyclones had their 2-game win streak in the series snapped.
2: We came here to win the game. You know, we care about the spread or what the outside world thinks. The guys believed it. Obviously, you can tell that they believed it. And there were some critical errors in there that cost us that won't be probably seen as a game-changing play. But we'll review the film and get better and get ready for another week.
1: That's ISU coach Jimmy Rogers. The Cyclones will close non-conference action by hosting Bowling Green. The Hawkeyes are at home against Northern Iowa. Texas is the new top-ranked team in the AP survey after beating Ohio State. Georgia is second. Notre Dame, Indiana, and Miami of Florida complete the top five. At number six, it's Ohio State, followed by LSU, Ole Miss, Texas A&M, and Alabama. 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
3: Hi, Hawk fans. This is Hawkeye coach Kirk Ferentz. 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
6: KLEM News Time is 7:31. 57 degrees. It's raining. Southeast wind at 8, gusting to 18 miles per hour. Between 3 and 4 tenths of an inch of rain so far this morning at KLEM. A 100% chance of rain this morning, a high of 75, winds gusting as high as 30 miles per hour. Tonight, 56 for the low, a 40% chance of rain. Gradual clearing tomorrow, a high of 71 on Tuesday. Wednesday, a 70% chance of rain, 66, cloudy. 30% chance of rain on Thursday, a high of 74. Friday, a 70% chance of rain, cloudy, 78. 66 yesterday's high. It is 57 degrees, raining at KLEM. 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
3: I'm Kale Sleaser reporting. The Floyd Valley Healthcare Board of Trustees will hold public hearings on two separate renovation projects. In their meeting last week, the board set October 13th at 6 p.m. for hearing public comment on a kitchen and dining renovation and for the expansion of the ambulance and garage area. Hospital CEO Dustin Wright described the addition to the ambulance bay.
4: Over the years, we've been so fortunate to partner with many great EMS agencies, and specifically in Lamar's, the ambulances over time have grown, and they can take on much more equipment. They provide amazing care, and we need to grow our ambulance garage to meet the size and needs of the new ambulances. So we've partnered with our local EMS friends in the community. They've helped come up with some design options for us to create a larger approach to come in the north side of the ambulance bay, and then we're proposing to build onto the south side of the garage, make more space inside, make the maneuverability a little bit easier, and then hopefully update the facade on the outside of it as well. That's shown a little age, and we just want to make some updates there.
3: Wright told KLEM about the kitchen and dining renovation plans.
4: Next, we're focusing on a new dietary project. The dietary department kitchen will be a complete renovation. Everything will be brand new, all new equipment. We're going to be able to expand some of the service offerings that we have, just give the entire thing a facelift. In addition to that, some of the mechanical and electrical plumbing areas are in the original parts of the first part of Floyd Valley that we hadn't worked through to update, specifically some plumbing needs. And so as we work through this project, we're going to be doing some interior plumbing work that is pretty significant, and we're tying that into this project as well.
3: He says the estimated cost for the ambulance bay project is in the $400,000 range, while the ambulance bay addition estimate is in the $4.5 million range. Both projects will be paid for from the Floyd Valley Healthcare internal cash. The hospital infusion area and emergency department renovation has been completed and opened last month.
4: The emergency department, we doubled in size, went from 4 to 9 rooms. Again, just brand new construction. The rooms are beautiful, creating more space for our team members. Volume continues to grow. So getting those patients in a much more timely fashion. We've always done a good job of that, but the space is going to allow us to continue just be even more efficient. The infusion area, really, really excited about that project. 5 individual exam rooms. Prior, we had 3 chairs separated by curtains. This provides just a very private area for infusions now. Massage, heated chairs, TVs in the room, temperature controlled each room, all private bays. It just creates a patient experience that's a lot better, and really proud of what that space is going to offer to our community.
3: Iowa colleges have released their enrollment numbers for the fall of 2026, which include record numbers across the board. Northwestern College's fall enrollment features the highest number of traditional undergraduate students since 2015, with 1,092. This is the third year in a row that Northwestern has exceeded its goal for new student recruitment by more than 10%. Fall 2026 figures show a total of 317 full-time freshmen, the same as last year, and 41 transfer students, the highest number of transfers in 10 years. Northwestern's total fall enrollment is 1,627, the fifth largest in school history. In addition to a strong year for recruiting new students, Northwestern recorded a retention rate of 83%, the highest in at least 20 years. Dort University is celebrating record enrollment for the sixth year in a row, welcoming 2,159 total students for the fall 2026 semester. This includes a record number of 1,689.

0: 9 full-time undergraduates. Dort's graduate programs increased in size by more than 17% this year, with 290 total graduate students enrolled this fall, another university record. Dort has also been named to Money Magazine's Best Colleges 2026 list, joining more than 700 four-year colleges evaluated nationwide on 25 metrics spanning educational quality, affordability, and student outcomes. Northwest Iowa Community College has reached a new milestone with a fall 2026 enrollment of 2,068 students, the largest fall enrollment in the college's history and only the second to surpass 2,000 students. Over the past decade, NCC's fall enrollment has grown from 1,634 students in 2016 to a record 2,068 students in 2026, a 26.6% increase and an average annual growth rate of approximately 2.4%. And that's the news in Clemland. I'm Cale Sleaser reporting.
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2: This is Radio Iowa. More thunderstorms and heavy rain are possible across wide sections of Iowa today, and a flash flood watch is posted through tomorrow morning for 30 counties, stretching from southwest to central to northeast Iowa. Forecasters say it'll be a wet week ahead, with anywhere from 2 to 6 inches of rainfall possible. A coalition of farm groups is sponsoring a website where farmers can anonymously explain the difficulties they've had in buying fertilizer. USDA Deputy Secretary Stephen Vaden told a crowd in Ogden it'll be hard for sophisticated lawyers representing the fertilizer industry to explain away a pattern if it's documented from hundreds of farmers' stories.
3: We all know something hasn't been right in the fertilizer market. We all know that it's not really a free market.
2: Vaden understands some farmers and businesses may fear retaliation for sharing their stories. He encouraged farmers to use the anonymous route on the website savefamilyfarms.us. This is Radio Iowa.
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2: Two people were hurt in a weekend boat crash in northwest Iowa in the Francis Sites area of East Lake Okoboji. Reports say the boat appeared to have collided with a dock and another boat before flipping over and crashing onto a road near shore. Also in northwest Iowa, KTIV-TV reports a search was initiated for a missing person in O'Brien County over the weekend and that the person was found dead, though no further details are being released. Top state and national party leaders at an event in Iowa City over the weekend urged a crowd of Iowa Republicans to focus on two key races. U.S. Homeland Security Secretary Mark Wayne Mullen spoke at the fundraiser for Iowa Congresswoman Marionette Miller Meeks. He told the crowd Democrats will change the fabric of the country if they win races like hers in November.
6: We know what they're trying to do. They're trying to take back Iowa. They're fighting your Senate seat. They're fighting the House seat. Iowa's better than that. You guys cannot allow the Democrats to get a foothold.
2: Miller Meeks, who won her first race for the U.S. House by 6 votes, says Democrats are pretending to be something they're not and would undo Republican priorities.
7: Don't give them the opportunity to take away your opportunity.
2: Miller Meeks is facing Democrat Christina Bohannon for the third time in November. Bohannon released a statement saying Miller Meeks brought Washington politicians here to fundraise at a tailgate while Iowans are paying higher prices on burgers, brats, and gas because of their reckless votes. The Republican National Committee is keeping the Iowa Republican Party's caucuses in the leadoff position for the GOP's 2028 presidential campaign. Iowa Republican Party Chairman Jeff Kaufman spoke to the party's national leaders before the decision was made last week.
8: There was no pushback at all on anything that had to do with Iowa being first. So it is official now.
2: The Iowa Democratic Party's caucuses lost.

0: the first in the nation position in 2024. Six other states have been picked to lead that party's 2028 presidential campaign. This is Radio Iowa.
1: I'm Gianna Gelosi. President Trump back home after a weekend trip to Ireland. The president causing a stir after his comments on unifying the Irish nation.
2: Such sensitive territory that U.S. presidents have traditionally avoided taking a side on it. And most U.K. leadership on this issue, especially the unionist parties, they really oppose this idea that they see it as giving up territory.
1: That's Fox's Alexandria Hov. Diesel hits a new record high this morning, $6.23 per gallon. President Trump is urging Ukraine's president to stop attacking diesel fuel facilities in the war with Russia.
3: This isn't done by the Middle East. This is done by what's happening with Russia and Ukraine. There are plenty of other targets. Don't hit diesel fuel because that's hurting the world.
1: Oil up another 2%+ today. AAA says the national average for a gallon of regular is $4.31 per gallon. 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
4: KLEM News Time is 7:45. It's cloudy, rain, 57 degrees, 7/10 so far this morning at KLEM. Look for a high of 75, winds gusting to 30 miles per hour. 40% chance of showers tonight, a low of 56. Tomorrow, cloudy, then gradual clearing, 71 for the high on Tuesday. Wednesday, a 70% chance of rain and 66. 30% chance of rain Thursday, 70% chance of rain on Friday. 7/10 so far this morning at KLEM, 57 degrees right now. 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
8: Corn and soybeans are definitely having a Monday. This is Market Matters on the Iowa Agribusiness Radio Network. I'm Dustin Huffman. corn and soybean futures right now are slightly lower. Corn down about a penny and a half. Soybeans are right now down fractionally. We'll look at those numbers here very soon. December corn on Friday dropped 3.5 cents. November beans were down almost 36 cents. And December KC wheat dropped almost 21 cents as well. USDA printed a market-friendly average corn yield while raising its average soybean yield. Meanwhile, Friday's U.S. ending stocks estimates were bullish for corn and neutral and slightly bullish for soybeans and neutral for wheat. Wheat prices fell as USDA's data on Friday signaled optimism for global production in 2026. Crude oil reached $108 per barrel early today after Saudi Arabia shut down a pipeline, widening instability in the Middle East oil supplies. On Monday, USDA will release its weekly export inspections report at 10 a.m., as well as a series of follow-ups to last Friday's WASD at 1 p.m., such as updating the wheat and feed grains database. And at 3 p.m., the crop progress report will be released, updating field-level conditions to start the week. The Dow right now is trading down about 133 points. European markets are kind of mixed. Asian markets are mixed as well. Cattle futures were supported into the weekend by higher cash trade. Packers stepped up aggressively, raising bids to get cattle. Packer margins improved. Hogs posted triple-digit losses, falling below support as cash and cutouts flounder. Opening cattle calls tend to be higher. Hogs look to be lower to mixed. We'll look at the numbers next.
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8: December corn is down 1.5. That's at 528 3/4. March down 1.5 at 544 even. Soybeans for November, they are down 0.75 cents. That's at 1295 3/4. January down 0.5 at 1311 1/2. Soy meal down $1.50 at 345.30. Soy oil up 20 cents at 69.39. Chicago wheat up 4.25 at 729.5. Kansas winter wheat down 1.25 at 797.25. Kansas spring wheat 12.5 cents lower. That's at 758.5. That's Market Matters on the Iowa Agribusiness Radio Network.
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3: Hi kids, Mrs. Reeves from Treasure Isle Children's Ministry. Jesus tells us in the book of Luke 6, verse 37, forgive and you shall be forgiven. Forgive means to wipe the slate clean or pardon or cancel a debt. It's more than just saying I'm sorry. So many times kids say I'm sorry, but then turn around and hurt the same person again. True forgiveness can only happen with the help of our Lord and Savior, Jesus Christ. He knows all about the power of forgiveness. He forgave all the people at the cross who were making fun of him and spitting on him and hurting him when his heart was breaking. Ephesians 4 verse 32 says, be kind to one another, tender-hearted, forgiving one another, even as God in Christ forgave you. When I have a hard time forgiving someone because they on purpose offended me, I ask Jesus, help me to forgive them. And he always does. He really loves us so much. Guess what? Forgiveness frees the heart to heal. Thank you, Lord. Trust in the Lord and do good.
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16: It's September 14th, and this is your Fox Daily Snapshot. Today is National Eat a Hoagie Day. Pennsylvania, specifically Eastern Pennsylvania, lays claim to making the first hoagie in the U.S., with two families taking credit for being the home of the sandwich. The problem is, there's little proof. So the first hoagie was either made in 1923 or 1925. Either way, it's delicious. So whether you're a fan of subs, grinders, heroes, hoagies, or po' boys, enjoy a bite with your favorite deli meats, cheese, and toppings piled high between Italian or French bread. Also on this date, in 1814, Francis Scott Key penned the poem The Defense of Fort McHenry, which would go on to become America's national anthem, The Star-Spangled Banner. Key watched the Maryland Fort survive a bombardment by British ships during the War of 1812. If it's your birthday today, you share it with actor Sam Neill, born in 1947. I'm Tushar Saxena, and that's your Fox Daily Snapshot.
17: 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On this date in history, September 14th, 1814, 212 years ago, Francis Scott Key wrote the words to the Star-Spangled Banner. 1847, 179 years ago, American forces seized control of Mexico City in the Mexican-American War. 1901, 125 years ago, President McKinley died from gunshot wounds he had gotten 8 days earlier when someone shot him during a public appearance in New York. He was the third president to be assassinated in office. President Kennedy was the fourth president. The others were Lincoln and Garfield. It was McKinley's death that led to Congress assigning Secret Service to protect the president. 1936, 90 years ago, the first frontal lobotomy was performed. 1955, 71 years ago, Little Richard recorded Tutti Frutti. 1960, 66 years ago, the Organization of the Petroleum Exporting Companies, OPEC, was created at the Baghdad Conference in Iran. The five founding members were Iran, Iraq, Kuwait, Saudi Arabia, and Venezuela. Today, there are 12 members of the OPEC. They're Algeria, Congo, Equatorial Guinea, Gabon, Iran, Iraq, Kuwait, Libya, Nigeria, Saudi Arabia, United Arab Emirates, and Venezuela. OPEC's 12 members supply between 35 to 40% of the world's oil output and possess about 80% of the world's total proven crude oil reserves. 1979, 47 years ago, Kenny Rogers received a star on the Hollywood Walk of Fame. 1984, 42 years ago, MTV's Video Music Awards were held for the first time. Bette Midler and Dan Aykroyd co-hosted the show. 1985, 41 years ago, the Golden Girls debuted on NBC. 1994, 32 years ago, The Temptations received a star on the Hollywood Walk of Fame. 1995, 31 years ago, Earth, Wind, and Fire received a star on the Hollywood Walk of Fame. Also in 1995, Paul McCartney's handwritten lyrics for Getting Better sold for $249,000 at a Sotheby's auction. 1999, 27 years ago, Disney World closed for the first time in its 28-year history due to Hurricane Floyd heading for Florida. 2002, 24 years ago, Gwen Stefani married Gavin Rosdale of the group Bush. They were divorced by 2016. She's now married to Blake Shelton. 2005, 21 years ago, Sean Preston Federlin was born to Britney Spears and Kevin Federline. 2009, 17 years ago, Patrick Swayze died of pancreatic cancer at age 57. 2010, 16 years ago, George Michael was sentenced to 8 weeks in prison for

0: drug possession and crashing his Range Rover into the front of a photo store.
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3: From the people who brought you It's the Dog Park comes...

0: 21 Air on Sunday that it is pausing operations with the airline. The Amazon Prime cargo flight that crashed in Miami, killing five people, was operated by 21 Air. The small cargo carrier is owned by Houston Astros owner Jim Crane. It's been working with Amazon for nearly 2 years. A spokesman for 21 Air says the airline's focused on supporting families of those affected by the accident, the NTSB, and customers such as Amazon, and says it's confident in its safety policies, procedures, and training. It operates about 17 planes. Eight of the planes have been flying for Amazon. Ginny Cosola, Fox News.
1: There was another death in Pennsylvania over the weekend related to a measles outbreak that's infected nearly 700 people. The woman died in Jefferson County, was not vaccinated, nor are most of those who've gotten measles in this outbreak. And there's controversy overseas after anti-LGBTQ raids at bars and homes in Turkey.
2: Turkey's justice minister says the investigation is to protect children, the institution of the family, and public order. At least 47 people have been detained, with one of the targets an LGBTQ organization called Chaos GL, authorities accusing them of obscenity in online posts available to children. Prosecutors say they seized drugs, digital equipment, smuggled alcohol, and a firearm. Human rights groups have condemned the raids. Same-sex relations are not illegal in Turkey, but homophobia is common. President Recep Tayyip Erdogan has described gay people as perverts responsible for the falling birth rate. Jonathan Savage, Fox News.
1: On Wall Street, stock futures are falling, down more than 500 for the NASDAQ, affected by AI concern. I'm Dave Anthony.
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4: Cloudy today, a 70% chance of showers, the high 75, winds gusting to 30 miles per hour. 40% chance of rain tonight, 56 for the low, south wind 20 miles per hour. Gradual clearing tomorrow, 71 for the high on Tuesday. 70% chance of rain on Wednesday. 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
5: Cloudy this morning. It's raining 7/10 of an inch of rain so far at KLEM. Our temperature at 57 degrees. 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
4: 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Our citizen of the day today is Martha Marin. Martha is retiring from Thorson Drug in Akron. 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
8: 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Stars Go Dim. 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
4: Here's the KLEM birthday show for today, September 14th. 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

0: Happy anniversary today, September 14th, to Joe and Alicia Gross. Famous people born on September 14th. Clayton Moore, who was the Lone Ranger on television, born in 1914, died in 1999. Sam Neill, who was in the Jurassic Park movies, would have been 79. He was born in 1947, died in 2026. Amy Winehouse would have been 43, born in 1983, died in 2011. Star Trek legend Walter Koenig, who was Chekhov in the original Star Trek, is 90. John Bauman Bowser from Sha Na Na, 79. Steve Berlin, who plays saxophone for Los Lobos, 71. Pope Leo XIV is 71. Country singer John Barry, who had the hit Your Love Amazes Me, is 67. Morton Harkett from the group A-ha, 67. Mary Crosby, who was on Dallas, is 67. She's the one who shot JR. Faith Ford was Corky on Murphy Brown, is 62. Kimberly Williams Paisley is 55. She's married to Brad Paisley. She was on Nashville, According to Jim, and she was Steve Martin's daughter and the father of the bride. Andrew Lincoln from The Walking Dead is 53. Ryan Sutter from The Bachelorette is 52. Daniel Peck, country singer, is 48. Emma Kinney is 27. She was on Roseanne, The Conners, and she was also on Shameless.
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2: 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People are competitive. 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
1: Now, the KLEM weather forecast.
2: Cloudy today, a 70% chance of showers. The high is 75, winds gusting to 30 miles per hour. 40% chance of rain tonight, 56 for the low. South wind 20 miles per hour. Gradual clearing tomorrow, 71 for the high on Tuesday. 70% chance of rain on Wednesday. 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

0: 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Here's school news for Lamar's Community Schools. Lamar's Community Schools will dismiss classes 2 hours early on Wednesday, September 16th, for teacher in-service. Lamar's Community will partner with the Lamar's YMCA to provide early out programs on the school days when the school is dismissed 2 hours early. The program is offered for students in grades TK through 5 and takes place from 1:30 to 5:30 p.m. at the YMCA. Cost to participate is $10 per child per date. You need to pre-register by calling the YMCA or visiting their website. Saturday, September 19th, Lamar's Community will host the Bulldog Battle of the Bands, performance by 15 high school bands, the Big Red Marching Band, and Sound of USD Marching Band, beginning at 8:30 a.m. Bands will be working with clinicians at various locations in Lamar's. At 4:45 p.m., competition begins at the Lamar's Community Stadium. Galen Marching Jays perform at 5 p.m. Lamar's Community School's Big Red Marching Band performs at 9 p.m. The evening will conclude with a performance by the Sound of USDA Marching Band at 9:15 p.m. Admission is $15. Ages 5 and under are free. Lamar's Community's homecoming is scheduled for Friday, October 2nd. The theme is Bulldogs in Paradise. It's a tropical motif. The parade is at 5. The parade is at 1:45 p.m. Parade entry forms must be submitted to Adam Moss, High School Assistant Principal, by noon on Friday, September 25th. Coronation is Monday, September 28th, 7:30 p.m. in the Middle School Auditorium. That's school news for Lamar's Community Schools.
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0: Cloudy today, a 70% chance of showers, the high 75, winds gusting to 30 miles per hour. 40% chance of rain tonight, 56 for the low, south wind 20 miles per hour. Gradual clearing tomorrow, 71 for the high on Tuesday. 70% chance of rain on Wednesday. 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
3: There is a sell-off to start the week on Wall Street. The Dow is down 105 points. The NASDAQ dropping 224. The S&P 500 losing 41 points. Wednesday, the market may react to the Fed's decision on interest rates after Federal Reserve policymakers hold a 2-day meeting assessing the economy, considering a rate hike. We mentioned oil prices rising. WTI now over 103 bucks a barrel. Brent crude now at about 109. At the gas pump, while diesel rose to a record high today at 623, AAA's national average for regular 431 per gallon, that is 16 cents higher than last Monday. Analyst Trilby Lundberg tells Fox,
4: there is really no relief in sight as far as I can see for fuel prices. In the case of diesel, it is overwhelmingly influential on all the goods that we pay for, adding to cost not just from freight, but from all the distribution points in the chain from manufacturing to retail.
3: Spider-Man is no longer king of the box office, dethroned by a magical new movie.
5: Practical Magic 2 cast the widest spell this weekend, opening at number 1 with $30 million domestically, plus another $16 million overseas.
6: Kylie said she's going to go and fix the curse.
7: This will lead her into the dark path.
8: If you want to find her, you have to work together.
5: But for a movie with a reported $75 million production budget, that's a softer debut than Warner Brothers had hoped. Still, the Sandra Bullock, Nicole Kidman sequel managed to break Spider-Man Brand New Day's 6-week run at number 1. Spider-Man fell to second place with $8.6 million, pushing its domestic total to about $935 million. Carmen Roberts, Fox News.
3: The Kansas City Chiefs will host the Denver Broncos on Monday Night Football, closing out week 1 of the NFL season. I'm Dave Anthony, and this is Fox News.
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11: Cloudy today, a 70% chance of showers, the high 75, winds gusting to 30 miles per hour. 40% chance of rain tonight, 56 for the low, south wind 20 miles per hour. Gradual clearing tomorrow, 71 for the high on Tuesday. 70% chance of rain on Wednesday. 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

0: 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Our citizen of the day today is Martha Marin. Martha is retiring from Thorson Drug in Akron. She gets a pizza from Pease Pizza House in Lamar's, Longstem Rose from Lamar's Hy-Vee Floral Department, and Car Wash from 12th Street Touchless or Highway 75 Touchless Auto Wash and Pet Wash. 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
1: 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The Missouri River Activities Conference Girls Tennis Tournament was originally scheduled today. It's now been postponed to tomorrow. And then in boys golf, Lamar's Community is in action at a meet hosted by Sioux City North that is competing at the Sioux City Country Club. 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

0: 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We like to check in with Bellissimo's Coffee Works here in Lamar's, located a little bit south of Taco John's in Lamar's, and it's the place to start your mornings off right. They have everything you need to kick off your great morning. And Taylor, how are things going with you?
1: Hey, Dave. Going good this morning. We take our morning seriously here at Bellissimo. We take a lot of pride in our handcrafted espresso drinks. They're built the old school way, the way that coffee should be. So we hand tamp, pull, and steam milk made to order for every drink.
0: Yeah, it's great to kick off your morning with a delicious cup of coffee. But there are some people that are non-coffee drinkers, and you have options for those people too.
1: Absolutely, especially with the hot days coming up. We also serve Lotus energy drinks, dirty sodas, matcha, iced tea, milk tea, and our regular frosted or sparkling lemonade. So basically, if it's sippable, we've got it.
0: All right. And also, that something that goes great with all these beverages is your delicious baked goods that you have.
1: Oh, yeah. Fresh cinnamon rolls with the cream cheese frosting is my personal favorite. We also do have sticky rolls, scones, muffins, bread pudding, and our signature mini donuts. 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
0: All right. And if you need a larger order, maybe for your office or your coffee get together that you have, or just to get together with friends, 24 hours notice and you can have

0: Those set to go.
1: Yeah, we appreciate 24 hours notice, but we know that time flies. 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So.
0: All right. And if you're on your way to work or wherever you might be headed, you guys are open early Monday through Saturday.
1: We are. 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Our phone number is 712-546-2333.
0: 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Thanks, Taylor.
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2: Now, the KLEM weather forecast.
3: Cloudy today, a 70% chance of showers. The high 75, winds gusting to 30 miles per hour. 40% chance of rain tonight, 56 for the low. South wind 20 miles per hour. Gradual clearing tomorrow, 71 for the high on Tuesday. 70% chance of rain on Wednesday.
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1: News. I'm Gianna Gelosi. After years of explosive growth, the four biggest AI companies now say they want to pump the brakes and put safety first.
2: White House tech advisor David Sacks is saying to companies, well, start by managing your products. He wrote on X, I don't see what you see in the lab. If the unreleased models are scary enough that you think you should slow down, I support your decision to be responsible, but stop pretending you need someone else's permission.
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3: They are attacking Saudi Arabia, Saudi infrastructure, Saudi oil pipelines, Saudi shipping, and they are gaining territory all along this key strait. If they get that, it could be a real logjam. So far, Yemen forces, the government forces, have been unable to dislodge these Houthi fighters.
1: That is Fox's Steve Harrigan. Now, diesel hit a record high this morning of $6.23 per gallon. 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
1: Whoever wins AI wins. I'm Dave Anthony, Fox News. President Trump just reiterated that on Truth Social, responding to recent warnings by AI company leaders that they need to slow down artificial intelligence advancement or risk losing control. Fox's Jared Halpern's at the White House.
2: A strong and smart president is the only control or guardrails AI needs, President Trump says, pushing back on calls for slowing down the development of the technology. In a social media post, the president says there is a sick conspiracy going on against AI and data centers, and the only one happy about it is China. Aboard Air Force One, President Trump says he is not downplaying AI's risk.
3: You know, it's going to be more good than bad, but by a lot.
1: While returning from a weekend trip to Ireland, the president also told reporters he's urging Ukraine's president to stop attacking Russian diesel fuel facilities in their war, saying it's leading to worldwide shortages as diesel surges this morning to a new record high, $6.23 per gallon, according to AAA. And oil prices are up almost 4% after Iran-backed militants damaged a key oil pipeline in Saudi Arabia, though Interior Secretary Doug Burgum tells Fox.
4: And the market should also remember that there's quite a bit of storage at the terminus end of that, so ships can continue to load even if the pipeline is down temporarily.
1: As those militants also try to disrupt shipping in another strait in the region.
5: Trying to blockade Saudi Arabian oil from getting out to market and also launching drones and missiles at Saudi Arabia, trying to directly attack their infrastructure. So a real problem for Saudi Arabia. And you mentioned, too, that key strait, Bab el-Mandeb Strait, 12% of the world's oil passes through that strait, and these Iranian-backed Houthis are trying to gain full control over it.
1: Fox's Steve Harrigan in Tel Aviv. Another federal judge has ruled against President Trump's attempt to restrict mail-in voting, blocking an order to get the Postal Service to implement ballot requirements. The Supreme Court's considering the case. 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
4: NATO's leader is pledging more support for Ukraine after Russian drone strikes targeting trains near the border with Poland, a NATO member. The alliance did respond to another suspected Russian drone attack that turned out to just be a flock of birds.
5: On several occasions, military drones from the Russia-Ukraine war have strayed into neighboring airspace. We've seen it happen in Finland, Estonia, and Latvia. This incident in Lithuania certainly ruffled a few feathers, possibly including those of the birds buzzed by a NATO fighter jet. The aircraft scrambled in response to concerning radar signals. And while we're told birds and drones can give similar readings on the screen, the pilots used more traditional technology, their eyes, to discover the truth. Lithuania's Vilnius International Airport was closed for 38 minutes as a result of the alert. Jonathan Savage, Fox News.
4: Amazon is suspending its partnership with the company 21 Air, which operated the Amazon cargo plane that crashed 8 days ago in Miami, overshooting the runway after landing, smashing into vehicles, killing five people. Federal investigators are still trying to determine what caused the crash, including if the plane was coming in too fast. There's another death in Pennsylvania in a measles outbreak, leading to growing calls for more immunizations.
6: A third person has died of complications associated with the measles outbreak in Pennsylvania. It has many weeks, with hundreds sickened there, according to the State Department of Health, most involving people who were not vaccinated. The outbreak in Pennsylvania, part of a much larger national surge. The CDC reports over 3,000 measles cases across the U.S. this year, more than last year, saying measles can be brought into the U.S. through international travel, then spread in communities with low vaccination rates. That vaccination remains the best protection. Jeff Manosso, Fox News.
4: On Wall Street, the Dow and the NASDAQ are both down about 270 points. I'm Dave Anthony. This is Fox.
7: Good morning. It's now time for your KLEM news update for this Monday, September 14th. I'm Daniel Verstag. Right now, over our 10 o'clock hour in Lamar's, the temperature is 60 degrees with a southeasterly wind gusting to 21 miles an hour. There is a 100% chance of more rain today. It seems like it's going to be a dreary day today. High temperature of 73. For tonight, we have a 30% chance of rain showers to continue overnight with a low down to 56. Then for tomorrow, we'll start cloudy and we're supposed to get clear as the day goes along. A high of 70. And for tomorrow night, increasing clouds, a low down to 71 degrees or 51 degrees. I beg your pardon. We'll tell you about the upcoming week's worth of weather. Plenty more rain chances, some cooler days. We'll tell you all about those coming up in our full forecast. Yesterday's high temperature in Lamar's reached 66. The low got down to 51. Yesterday's rainfall total at the KLEM radio studios accumulated just 0.1 inch of rain. So far, overnight into this morning at the KLEM radio studios, we've received another 1.1 inch of rain. 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
2: I'm Kale Sleaser reporting. The Floyd Valley Healthcare Board of Trustees will hold public hearings on two separate renovation projects. In their meeting last week, the board set October 13th at 6 p.m. for hearing public comment on a kitchen and dining renovation and for the expansion of the ambulance and garage area. Hospital CEO Dustin Wright described the addition to the ambulance bay.
3: Over the years, we've been so fortunate to partner with many great EMS agencies, and specifically in Lamar's, the ambulances over time have grown, and they can take on much more equipment, they provide amazing care, and we need to grow our ambulance garage to meet the size and needs of the new ambulances. So we've partnered with our local EMS friends in the community. They've helped come up with some design options for us to create a larger approach to come in the north side of the ambulance bay, and then we're proposing to build onto the south side of the garage, make more space inside, make the maneuverability a little bit easier, and then hopefully update the facade on the outside of it as well. That's shown a little age, and we just want to make some updates there.
2: Wright told KLEM about the kitchen and dining renovation plans.
3: Next, we're focusing on a new dietary project. The dietary department kitchen will be a complete renovation. Everything will be brand new, all new equipment. We're going to be able to expand some of the service offerings that we have, just give the entire thing a facelift. In addition to that, some of the mechanical and electrical plumbing areas are in the original parts of the first part of Floyd Valley that we hadn't worked through to update, specifically some plumbing needs. And so as we work through this project, we're going to be doing some interior plumbing work that is pretty significant, and we're tying that into this project as well.
2: He says the estimated cost for the ambulance bay project is in the $400,000 range, while the dietary department estimate is in the $4.5 million range. Both projects will be paid for from the Floyd Valley Healthcare internal cash. The hospital infusion area and emergency department renovation has been completed and opened last month.
3: The emergency department, we doubled in size, went from 4 to 9 rooms. Again, just brand new construction. The rooms are beautiful, creating more space for our team members. Volume continues to grow. So getting those patients in a much more timely fashion, we've always done a good job of that. Mm-hmm. But the space is going to allow us to continue to just be even more efficient. The infusion area, really, really excited about that project. 5 individual exam rooms. Prior, we had 3 chairs separated by curtains. This provides just a very private area for infusions now. Massage, heated chairs, TVs in the room, temperature controlled each room, all private bays. It just creates a patient experience that's a lot better, and really proud of what that space is going to offer to our community.
2: Iowa colleges have released their enrollment numbers for the fall of 2026, which include record numbers across the board. Northwestern College's fall enrollment features the highest number of traditional undergraduate students since 2015, with 1,092. This is the third year in a row that Northwestern has exceeded its goal for new student recruitment by more than 10%. Fall 2026 figures show a total of 317 full-time freshmen, the same as last year, and 41 transfer students, the highest number of transfers in 10 years. Northwestern's total fall enrollment is 1,627, the fifth largest in school history. In addition to a strong year for recruiting new students, Northwestern recorded a retention rate of 83%, the highest in at least 20 years. Dort University is celebrating record enrollment for the sixth year in a row, welcoming 2,159 total students for the fall 2026 semester. This includes a record number of 1,689 full-time undergraduates. Dort's graduate programs increased in size by more than 17% this year, with 290 total graduate students enrolled this fall, another university record. Dort has also been named to Money Magazine's Best Colleges 2026 list, joining more than 700 four-year colleges evaluated nationwide on 25 metrics spanning educational quality, affordability, and student outcomes. Northwest Iowa Community College has reached a new milestone with the fall 2026

0: enrollment of 2,068 students, the largest fall enrollment in the college's history and only the second to surpass 2,000 students. Over the past decade, NCC's fall enrollment has grown from 1,634 students in 2016 to a record 2,068 students in 2026, a 26.6% increase and an average annual growth rate of approximately 2.4%. And that's the news in Clemland. I'm Cale Sleaser reporting.
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4: This is Radio Iowa. More thunderstorms and heavy rain are possible across wide sections of Iowa today, and a flash flood watch is posted through tomorrow morning for 30 counties, stretching from southwest to central to northeast Iowa. Forecasters say it'll be a wet week ahead, with anywhere from 2 to 6 inches of rainfall possible. A coalition of farm groups is sponsoring a website where farmers can anonymously explain the difficulties they've had in buying fertilizer. USDA Deputy Secretary Stephen Vaden told a crowd in Ogden it'll be hard for sophisticated lawyers representing the fertilizer industry to explain away a pattern if it's documented from hundreds of farmers' stories.
5: We all know something hasn't been right in the fertilizer market. We all know that it's not really a free market.
4: Vaden understands some farmers and businesses may fear retaliation for sharing their stories. He encouraged farmers to use the anonymous route on the website savefamilyfarms.us. This is Radio Iowa.
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4: Two people were hurt in a weekend boat crash in northwest Iowa in the Francis Sites area of East Lake Okoboji. Reports say the boat appeared to have collided with a dock and another boat before flipping over and crashing onto a road near shore. Also in northwest Iowa, KTIV-TV reports a search was initiated for a missing person in O'Brien County over the weekend and that the person was found dead, though no further details are being released. Top state and national party leaders at an event in Iowa City over the weekend urged a crowd of Iowa Republicans to focus on two key races. U.S. Homeland Security Secretary Mark Wayne Mullen spoke at the fundraiser for Iowa Congresswoman Marionette Miller Meeks. He told the crowd Democrats will change the fabric of the country if they win races like hers in November.
8: We know what they're trying to do. They're trying to take back Iowa. They're fighting your Senate seat. They're fighting the House seat. Iowa's better than that. You guys cannot allow the Democrats to get a foothold.
4: Miller Meeks, who won her first race for the U.S. House by 6 votes, says Democrats are pretending to be something they're not and would undo Republican priorities.
9: Don't give them the opportunity to take away your opportunity.
4: Miller Meeks is facing Democrat Christina Bohannon for the third time in November. Bohannon released a statement saying Miller Meeks brought Washington politicians here to fundraise at a tailgate while Iowans are paying higher prices on burgers, brats, and gas because of their reckless votes. The Republican National Committee is keeping the Iowa Republican Party's caucuses in the leadoff position for the GOP's 2028 presidential campaign. Iowa Republican Party Chairman Jeff Kaufman spoke to the party's national leaders before the decision was made last week.
10: There was no pushback at all on anything that had to do with Iowa being first. So it is official now.
4: The Iowa Democratic Party's caucuses lost the first-in-the-nation position in 2024. Six other states have been picked to lead that party's 2028 presidential campaign. This is Radio Iowa.
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1: 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Plymouth County Treasurer Shelley Sitzman reminds property owners that property taxes are due in September. First half of real estate, mobile home, and special assessment taxes can be paid in the office, online, or by mail throughout the month of September. Last day to pay is Wednesday, September 30th. It will be delinquent October 1st. Online payments may be made at iowatreasurers.org until midnight on September 30th. Mail must be postmarked on or before September 30th to avoid being late. For time-sensitive mail, it's important to get a manual postmark at the clerk at the post office, from the clerk at the post office. Do not rely on dropping mail in a receptacle. Any mail with an October postmark will have penalty regardless of when you mailed it. You can contact the Plymouth County Treasurer's Office if you need any information on property taxes.
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17: It's time now to take a look at the weather forecast for Lamar's on this Monday. Right now, over our 10 o'clock hour, it is 60 degrees, a southeasterly wind gusting to 21 miles an hour. There is a 100% chance of more rain all throughout the morning and into the early portion of the afternoon, a high temperature of 73. Tonight, we have a 30% chance of more rain, our low down to 56. Then as we go into Tuesday, tomorrow will be cloudy to start and get clear as the day goes along, a high of 70. Tomorrow night, increasing clouds, low down to 51. Then looking ahead to Wednesday, we are looking at another good chance of rain, a 70% chance of rain throughout the day, a high of 66. Thursday, a 30% chance of rain, high of 74. Then for Friday, a 70% chance of rain, a high temperature of 78. For Saturday, just a slim 30% chance of rain, a high of 72. And for Sunday, partly sunny and a high of 71 degrees. And that's a look at your upcoming weather forecast here on KLEM. 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

0: News. I'm Therese Crowley. Now in future worries, Vice President Vance addressing AI doomers on a campaign swing to Olathe, Kansas.
1: But something that we're concerned by, but we want to make sure that we actually regulate smartly and we're thoughtful about the risk here. So there are obviously risks to AI. There are some benefits to AI.
0: Four AI leaders agree we should pace the frontier. The price of diesel up to $6.23 a gallon, says AAA. The president calls on Ukraine to stop hitting Russian diesel oil refineries, while the Iran-backed Houthis threaten Saudi Arabia's oil pipeline. Interior Secretary Burgum at the G20 Energy Summit in Houston tells Fox we've got options.
2: Venezuelan crude flowing now today, you know, to the Gulf of America coast refineries. It's just, let's remember, 9 months ago, that Venezuelan oil was flowing to China.
0: America's listening to Fox News.
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7: Now, the KLEM weather forecast.
8: 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Give your people Culligan Water. Well, right now it's 61 degrees, southeasterly wind gusting to 26 miles an hour. Looking to reach a high temperature of 73 today. That comes with a 100% chance of some rain showers. Tonight, a 30% chance of rain, low down to 56. Tomorrow, we'll get clearer as the day goes along, a high of 70. Tomorrow night, cloudier, low down to 51. Then for Wednesday, mostly

cloudy, 70% chance of rain, high of 66. Thursday, 30% chance of rain, high of 74. Then Friday, we have a 70% chance of more rain, high temperature of 78. Saturday, 30% chance of rain, a high of 72. And for Sunday, partly sunny and a high reaching 71 degrees. And that's a look at your weather forecast here on KLEM. Stay tuned for another news update that'll come your way at the top of the hour from Fox News. We also have more favorites on the way as well. So stay tuned. All of that coming your way right here on KLEM.

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0: Fox's Jenny Cosola. Oil's rising, stocks are lower, the Dow's down 92 points. 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
2: 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It is 62 degrees, southeasterly wind gusting to 25 miles an hour. Forecasted to see a high of 73 today with a 70% chance of some more rain showers to come. Tonight, a 30% chance of rain, our low temperature down to 56. Then for tomorrow, we'll get clearer as the day goes along, a high of 70. Tomorrow night, increasing clouds, a low down to 51. Then for Wednesday, 70% chance of rain showers, a high of 66. Thursday, 30% chance of rain and a high of 74. Then for Friday, 70% chance of rain, a high temperature of 78. For Saturday, 30% chance of rain, high of 72. And for Sunday, partly sunny at a high of 71 degrees. And that's a look at your weather forecast here on KLEM. Stay tuned. We'll have a news update for you coming up soon with some 2020 headlines. And, of course, some more favorites coming your way throughout the hour as well. So stay tuned. All that coming your way on KLEM.

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1: 2020 Headlines, I'm Daniel Verstag. The National Weather Service says this is going to be a soggy week with the potential for heavy rain each day through at least Thursday. A few strong thunderstorms with gusty winds and hail are possible early this evening, but heavy rain is the main threat. The forecast indicates by the end of the week, between 3 to 5 inches of rain will fall across much of Iowa. Some areas could get over 7 inches by Friday. And a coalition of farm groups is sponsoring a website where farmers can anonymously explain the difficulties they've had in buying fertilizer. Over 170 farmers from 13 states were in Ogden Friday to make public statements in front of a top USDA official who used to be a judge on the U.S. Court of International Trade. USDA Deputy Secretary Stephen Vaden says it will be hard for sophisticated lawyers to representing the fertilizer industry to explain away a pattern if it's documented from hundreds of farmers' stories. News stories and more found on our website, KLEM1410.com. 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
1: You know, it's going to be more good than bad, but by a lot.
2: Fox's Jared Halpern in the Senate returns to work today, but will Mitch McConnell show up?
3: The Senate hasn't convened since early August. McConnell's been gone since mid-June. He was hospitalized after a fall. He also developed pneumonia.
2: It's Fox's Chad Pergram. Kentucky Governor Andy Beshear chastised McConnell for a lack of updates. 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
4: Maintain a good following distance from the car in front of you, especially if the roads are slick. This is Trooper Vince Kurtz with the Patrol Post. The rule of thumb used to be 2 seconds, but 3 is now recommended. If road conditions are poor, increase your following distance to 6 seconds to give added reaction time if a crash occurs in front of you. Now you're up to date with the latest Patrol Post.
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6: Now, the KLEM weather forecast.
7: KLEM weather here at the bottom of the hour, brought to you by Langle's Plumbing, Heating, and Cooling, serving Northwest Iowa for over 40 years. Call them at 546-8562. It is 64 degrees, southeasterly wind gusting to 30 miles an hour. Looking to reach a high of 73 today with an 80% chance of rain. Tonight, a 50% chance of rain, low down to 55. Then for tomorrow, going to reach a high of 72. Tomorrow night, 20% chance of rain, low down to 52. Then for Wednesday, 40% chance of rain, a high of 71. Thursday, 40% chance of rain, also with a high of 79. Then Friday, 50% chance of rain, high of 82. Saturday, 40% chance of rain, high of 77. And Sunday calls for partly sunny skies with a high of 72 degrees. And that's a look at your weather forecast here on KLEM. Stay tuned to check out your news coming up in just a few minutes with some 2020 headlines. Until then, we've got some more favorites for you, including Santana and

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1: 2020 Headlines, I'm Daniel Versteg. Top state and national party leaders at a fundraiser in Iowa City this weekend urged a crowd of Iowa Republicans to focus on two key races. U.S. Homeland Secretary, Security Secretary Mark Wayne Mullen spoke at the event for Iowa Congresswoman Marionette Miller-Meeks. He told the crowd Democrats are trying to take back Iowa and get a foothold in Washington, D.C. by defeating Miller-Meeks and Republican U.S. Senate candidate Ashley Hinson. And the Republican National Committee is keeping the Iowa Republican Party's caucuses in the leadoff position for the GOP's 2028 presidential campaign. Iowa Republican Party Chairman Jeff Kaufman spoke to the party's national leaders before the decision was made late last week. He says there was no pushback at all on anything that had to do with Iowa being first. The caucuses are a party-run event, and Kaufman says that means the work to set up the 2028 caucuses will begin as soon

0: as this November's election is over. 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
1: Tug of war over artificial intelligence. Lisa Brady, Fox News, says industry leaders now calling for a collective effort to slow the pace of development are met by some pushback from the Trump administration.
2: Any new technology is going to bring both risks and benefits. I think what the president has said is we want to be smart about making sure we stay on top of the risks.
1: Vice President J.D. Vance, after President

0: 75. Tomorrow, we're looking to reach a high of 72. Tomorrow night, 20% chance of rain, low down to 52. Then for Wednesday, 40% chance of rain, a high of 71. Thursday, 40% chance of rain, high temperature of 79. For Friday, 50% chance of rain, high of 82. Saturday, more rain, 40% chance, high of 77. And for Sunday, partly sunny and a high of 72 degrees. And that's a look at your weather forecast here on KLEM. Stay tuned. In just a couple of minutes, we'll bring you your midday market report from the Iowa Agribusiness Radio Network. And then at 12:30, we'll bring you your local KLEM news and sports updates. 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
2: 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I'm Mark Magnuson. Joined in midday by Zach Hooker of Comstock. Zach, what's happening with the trade in the grains?
3: Yeah, fairly quiet day in the grain so far, especially in comparison to Friday being a report day and all. We were kind of under some pressure this morning to start, made some highs early on in the overnight session in both the corn and beans, but we're able to come back and make some new highs for the session about an hour and a half ago. Soybeans have been able to hold on to those, but corn's fallen back down to basically unchanged on the day. December corn currently sitting at 530.5, up a quarter. November soybeans sitting at 1305.5, up 9.
2: That was Zach Hooker with Comstock. 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December corn up 0.75 cents at 531. March corn up 0.75 cents at 546.25. November soybeans up 10.75 cents at 1307.25. January soybeans up 10.5 at 1322.5. October soybean meal up 4.20 at 351. October soybean oil up 64 cents at 69.83. Chicago wheat down 4.5 at 720.75. Minneapolis wheat down 5 cents at 740. Kansas City hard red wheat down 7.75 at 790.75. December oats down 2 cents at 377. On the Merck, October live cattle up 223 at 221.90. September feeder cattle up 448 at 342.30. October lean hogs down $2.13 at $79.40. October pork cutout unchanged at $107.28. Class 3 milk down 4 cents at $16.11. This has been a check of the Midday Markets on the Iowa Agribusiness Radio Network.
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13: Monday, it's the first Monday night football game of the NFL season. The Broncos take on the Chiefs. The 78th Primetime Emmys are on, with actress Mariska Hargitay on hosting duty. It's also the 70th General Conference of the International Atomic Energy Agency in Vienna. Tuesday, Starbucks is launching limited edition merchandise. It's inspired by It's the Great Pumpkin, Charlie Brown. Or head over to McDonald's, which is launching its one-piece ex-SpongeBob Happy Meal. Wednesday, we'll get a Federal Reserve interest rate decision, followed by a press conference from Fed Chair Kevin Warsh. Up for some real-life movie action, Fast and Furious Hollywood Drift Roller Coaster opens at Universal Studios Hollywood. Thursday, it's Constitution Day, held yearly to commemorate the signing of the U.S. Constitution. Thursday night football, we got the Detroit Lions playing the Buffalo Bills. Friday, it's the extended deadline for New York City homeowners to file an exemption to the pied-à-terre tax. And that's a look at your week ahead. I'm Tom Graham, Fox News.
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0: 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He's got his eyes on the future and wants to convert his old clunker to electric. 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
2: 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I'm Riley Smith. Beef exports were strong in July, while pork exports were down. We'll have more right after this.
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2: July exports of U.S. beef climbed 6% year-over-year in value while volume was steady, according to data released by the USDA and compiled by the U.S. Meat Export Federation. USMEF President and CEO Dan Hallstrom said the value increase was driven primarily by another outstanding month for Taiwan, as well as strong results in other parts of the globe.
4: We were even on volume with a year ago, but we were up 6%, just about $800 million of beef exports globally, which continues to be pretty resilient demand on the beef side. And on a per head basis, that's over $420 per head attributable to exports, which is a significant increase from prior year. So if you look at the global landscape, we have several areas of the world performing well. Mexico, one of the largest months year to date. You look at Taiwan up 38% on value, Japan up significantly, Caribbean up significantly, and even Central America continues to perform well.
2: Hallstrom said that although restrictions related to a finding of pseudorabies virus were removed in mid to late July, pork exports, especially pork variety meats, were still significantly impacted, which contributed to July results trending lower than a year ago.
4: But even with that, we were only down 3% in Mexico. So year to date, still on a very good track for our largest market with Mexico. But if you look at the rest of the world, it's performing well on the pork side. In the month of July, we were up 10% in Japan. We're up 16% on volume year to date in Japan. Continued success merchandising the pork loin and various other primals, pork loin being the big one.
2: For more information, visit usmef.org. For the World of Agriculture on the Iowa Agribusiness Radio Network, I'm Riley Smith. 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

0: Number of robo-taxis and self-driving delivery trucks continues to increase every year. According to the National Highway Traffic Safety Administration, there are about 4,000 driverless taxis on the road nationwide. Transportation Secretary Sean Duffy is a big supporter of this movement, often citing the more than 39,000 people who died in car crashes in 2024. The House Energy and Commerce Committee has been sitting on the Self-Drive Act since February that would override state-level restrictions on this technology that leave a patchwork of state laws for companies like Waymo to abide by. With Fox on Tech, Darren Botello, Fox Business.
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14: 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Restore American Agriculture was started to lean on Congress and the administration to address critical conditions facing agriculture. Former Renewable Fuels Association executive Bob Dineen says Washington is falling short when it comes to agriculture.
16: People just don't need to accept the status quo. What has passed for political discourse in this country over the last couple of years has been shameful. The politics of personal destruction helps nobody. And you see it in poll after poll where people are tired of the Republican Party, they're tired of the Democratic Party, they're tired of politics. That's because it has sunk to a level where you can call somebody a name and that passes for political discourse.

0: course. We have to get to a place where we're demanding more of our elected officials, where we are insisting on meaningful discussions about what's going to move this country forward.
1: Joining Deneen is former USDA appointee Don Riley.
2: Agriculture is the one policy area that affects every human being on this planet 24/7, from the clothes we put on to the food we put in our mouth to the fuel that we use to get wherever it is we need to be going. So everyone has a stake in this, so everyone should have a voice in this.
1: That's Farm to Fork. I'm Darrell Anderson.
3: Hi, Hawk fans. 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Thank you for standing with Iowa's farmers. We'll see you at the game.
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0: as Todd Kim brings clear, reliable sports coverage to Iowa. Whether it's college matchups, highlights, the coaches' polls, or scouting reports, Todd keeps you up to date.
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1: Iowa used a late-season run to win the Big Ten tournament title.
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3: Good afternoon. It's now time for your KLEM news update for this Monday, September 14th. I'm Daniel Verstag. Currently, over our noon hour in Lamar's, our temperature is 65 degrees, southeasterly wind at 13 miles an hour. We do still have an 80% chance of some rain throughout the remainder of the afternoon, our high temperature reaching 73. But for tonight, we have a 50% chance of rain, our low down to 55. Tomorrow, we should stay dry throughout the day, even have some clearer and sunnier skies, high temperature of 72. Tomorrow night, a 20% chance of rain, our low down to 52. We'll tell you about the upcoming week's worth of weather, including all of the many rain chances we have all throughout the weekend. We'll tell you about that coming up in just a little while. Yesterday's high temperature, Lamar's, got up to 66, the low down to 51. We received a tenth of an inch of rain with some systems yesterday at the KLEM radio studios. And so far today, the overnight and morning rain showers we had have totaled 1 1/10 of an inch of rain in the KLEM radio studios. 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
1: I'm Kale Sleaser reporting. The Floyd Valley Healthcare Board of Trustees will hold public hearings on two separate renovation projects. In their meeting last week, the board set October 13th at 6 p.m. for hearing public comment on a kitchen and dining renovation and for the expansion of the ambulance and garage area. Hospital CEO Dustin Wright described the addition to the ambulance bay.
2: Over the years, we've been so fortunate to partner with many great EMS agencies, and specifically in Lamar's, the ambulances over time have grown, and they can take on much more equipment. They provide amazing care, and we need to grow our ambulance garage to meet the size and needs of the new ambulances. So we've partnered with our local EMS friends in the community. They've helped come up with some design options for us to create a larger approach to come in the north side of the ambulance bay, and then we're proposing to build onto the south side of the garage, make more space inside, make the maneuverability a little bit easier, and then hopefully update the facade on the outside of it as well. That's shown a little age, and we just want to make some updates there.
1: Wright told KLEM about the kitchen and dining renovation plans.
2: Next, we're focusing on a new dietary project. The dietary department kitchen will be a complete renovation. Everything will be brand new, all new equipment. We're going to be able to expand some of the service offerings that we have, just give the entire thing a facelift. In addition to that, some of the mechanical and electrical plumbing areas are in the original parts of the first part of Floyd Valley that we hadn't worked through to update, specifically some plumbing needs. And so as we work through this project, we're going to be doing some interior plumbing work that is pretty significant, and we're tying that into this project as well.
1: He says the estimated cost for the ambulance bay project is in the $400,000 range, while the dietary department estimate is in the $4.5 million range. Both projects will be paid for from the Floyd Valley Healthcare internal cash. The hospital infusion area and emergency department renovation has been completed and opened last month.
2: The emergency department, we doubled in size, went from 4 to 9 rooms. Again, just brand new construction. 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Volume continues to grow. So getting those patients in a much more timely fashion.

0: We've always done a good job of that, but the space is going to allow us to continue to just be even more efficient. The infusion area, really, really excited about that project. Five individual exam rooms. Prior, we had three chairs separated by curtains. This provides just a very private area for infusions now. Massage, heated chairs, TVs in the room, temperature controlled each room, all private bays. It just creates a patient experience that's a lot better, and really proud of what that space is going to offer to our community.
1: Iowa colleges have released their enrollment numbers for the fall of 2026, which include record numbers across the board. Northwestern College's fall enrollment features the highest number of traditional undergraduate students since 2015, with 1,092. This is the third year in a row that Northwestern has exceeded its goal for new student recruitment by more than 10%. Fall 2026 figures show a total of 317 full-time freshmen, the same as last year, and 41 transfer students, the highest number of transfers in 10 years. Northwestern's total fall enrollment is 1,627, the fifth largest in school history. In addition to a strong year for recruiting new students, Northwestern recorded a retention rate of 83%, the highest in at least 20 years. Dort University is celebrating record enrollment for the sixth year in a row, welcoming 2,159 total students for the fall 2026 semester. This includes a record number of 1,689 full-time undergraduates. Dort's graduate programs increased in size by more than 17% this year, with 290 total graduate students enrolled this fall, another university record. Dort has also been named to Money Magazine's Best Colleges 2026 list, joining more than 700 four-year colleges evaluated nationwide on 25 metrics spanning educational quality, affordability, and student outcomes. Northwest Iowa Community College has reached a new milestone with a fall 2026 enrollment of 2,068 students, the largest fall enrollment in the college's history and only the second to surpass 2,000 students. Over the past decade, NCC's fall enrollment has grown from 1,634 students in 2016 to a record 2,068 students in 2026, a 26.6% increase and an average annual growth rate of approximately 2.4%. And that's the news in Clemland. I'm Cale Sleaser reporting.
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3: I'm Therese Crowley. President Trump posting the failing nation of Iran wants to make a deal quickly and badly. I will determine whether or not the USA will choose to engage. The price of diesel up to $6.23 a gallon, says AAA, while the Iran-backed Houthis threaten Saudi Arabia's oil transport. President Trump tells AI doomers, I'm not downplaying, but it's going to be more good than bad. Vice President Vance says the key is regulation.
4: We obviously have a lot of folks on both sides of the aisle with a strong opinion, but any regulatory regime, you'd like, ideally, Congress and the White House to agree on it so that we actually are able to make it stick and so that we actually get some real consensus behind it.
3: Costumer to the stars, the legendary Bob Mackie has died, age 87, known as the Sultan of Sequins for dressing the greats from Diana Ross to Cher and Carol Burnett to Elton John. 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
5: It's time now to take a look at the weather forecast for Lamar's on this Monday. Right now for our noon hour, the temperature is 65 degrees in Lamar's with our winds at out of the southeast at about 13 miles an hour. We're looking to reach a high temperature of 73 this afternoon. That comes with an 80% chance of some rain showers. Tonight, a 50% chance of rain, low down to 55. As we go into tomorrow, we're going to get clearer as the day goes along, a high temperature of 72. Tomorrow night, 20% chance of rain, our low down to 52. Then for Wednesday, the rain continues, a 40 to 50% chance of rain all day, high temperature of 71. For Thursday, we have a 40% chance of rain throughout the day, high of 79. That chance increases later on into the evening. For Friday, 50% chance of rain, a high temperature of 82. And there's some good rain chances Friday night as well. Saturday, we have a 40% chance of rain on tap, high temperature of 77. And then for Sunday, partly sunny skies on tap, with a high temperature reaching 72 degrees. And that's a look at your upcoming weather forecast here on KLEM. To stay up to date with the weather, log on to KLEM1410.com.
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3: With this KLEM Sports Update for this Monday, September 14th, I'm KLEM Sports Director Daniel Versteg. Well, you had a busy weekend. Let's get right to it, starting with a recap of Week 3 of the high school football season with a Class 8 player District 1 rundown. In Week 3, Kingsley Pearson shut out Harris Lake Park 61-0 to improve to 3-1 on the season and open district playoff 1-0. Eli Schrader went 5-8 for 97 yards through the air and 2 touchdowns. He also ran for 56 yards and a touchdown. Darius Rasmussen ran for 42 yards and 2 touchdowns. Wyatt Clayton, 30 yards rushing and a touchdown. He also, 30 yards receiving on 2 catches for a touchdown. He had 28 yards rushing and a touchdown. And then he returned an interception for a touchdown. Had a bit of a trifecta there. Sam Duskett, 2 catches, 41 yards, a touchdown. And Caden Botter of Beeson, he was a force on defense with 2 sacks in the victory. The Rams and St. Mary's football team steamrolled St. Edmund Friday in Fort Dodge, 84-34. And they stay undefeated in district play, now 2-0 on the year, as Dalton Klein had 8 rushes for 177 yards and 4 touchdowns. He completed 2 of his 3 passes for 52 yards and a touchdown. Titan Waldschmidt ran the ball for 94 yards and 3 touchdowns. Jaden Gallis, 66 yards rushing and 3 touchdowns. Hunter Klein ran the ball for a touchdown, and he had an interception on defense. Bo Johnson, 2 catches, 52 yards and a touchdown. He also had an interception on defense. The Hawks and the Panthers might want to circle that date next week. They play each other in Kingsley on Friday night. Elsewhere, an 8-player District 1 competition, GTRA defeated Newell Fonda 54-23. Over to Class A District 1, Galing Catholic took down Sioux Central to improve to 3-0. The Jays are 3-0 for the first time since 2017 with a 36-21 win over the Rebels, as Carson Schecker went 10 of 17 passing for 161 yards and 3 touchdowns. Drake Knipe had 4 catches, 99 yards and 2 touchdowns. Grant Arons had 3 catches, 42 yards and the score, and Wyatt Koontz ran the ball for 154 yards, a touchdown, and he ran an interception back for a touchdown as well. Again, the Jays 3-0 for the first time since 2017. The MMCRU football team picked up their first win of the season under first-year head coach Colin Ude. First year as MMCRU's head coach, of course. They beat South O'Brien on the road 17-0 on Friday night as Eli Harpenau ran the ball for 88 yards and a touchdown. He also completed 6 of 16 passes for 94 yards. Aiden Miller ran the ball for 59 yards and a touchdown. He also had 8.5 tackles and a forced fumble. And how about the defensive stat line from Luke Kintai on Friday night? He had 13.5 tackles, 4.5 tackles for loss, 2 sacks, a forced fumble, and he converted both of his PAT kicks and made a 23-yard field goal for the Royals. Ryan Dreckman also was a force defensively with 6.5 tackles, 2 tackles for loss, and a sack. The other scores in Class A District 1, second-ranked West Sioux dominated Sibley Ochedon 50-6. Hartley Melvin Sanborn beat down Sheldon 34-14. Over to Class A District 8, Akron Westfield had to come from behind in a ball game that took a long weather delay to resolve. A 22-14 win over West Monona in overtime. This is Akron Westfield's first 3-0 start since 2013. The Westerners were down 14-0 in the second half and came all the way back. Caleb Johnson was 14 of 35 through the air for 235 yards and 2 touchdowns. Brody Hoffman ran for 64 yards and a touchdown. He also recovered 2 fumbles. Nolan Lara, 6 catches, 79 yards and a touchdown. But the spark was the Bryce Hansen 82-yard touchdown catch that got the Westerners rolling offensively. He also had 10 tackles and a fumble recovery. Mitch Minan had 11.5 tackles, and Alex Baker, 3 tackles for loss, and the game-sealing sack in overtime on fourth down to give Akron Westfield the victory over West Monona 22-14 in overtime. Again, AW now 3-0

for the first time since 2013. The rest of the District 8 scores, top-ranked Woodbury Central shut out Westwood 46-0. St. Albert, 9th-ranked in Class A, defeated 10th-ranked Logan Magnolia 28-0. And IKM Manning was shut out by South Central Calhoun 27-0. Class 1A District 1, Hinton caps off its non-district schedule with a 41-27 win over Tri-Center. Duncan Mathiasen, he was 9 of 12 through the air for 152 yards, 3 touchdowns. Micah Robbins ran the ball for 90 yards and 3 touchdowns. He also had 3 catches, one of them a touchdown reception. Jake Wager and Noah Worth each had touchdown receptions. Noah Worth actually had 2 fumble recoveries as well. Cameron Robbins, 6.5 tackles, 72 yards rushing, 3 catches, 79 yards. He was kind of a Swiss Army knife on Friday. And Cale Zevenbergen had an interception on defense. Blackhawks will start district play coming up on Friday. Elsewhere around Class 1A District 1, Lawton Brunson shut out Missouri Valley 39-0. Pocahontas Area shut out Alta Aurelia 38-0. Ridgeview was 2 points better than Cherokee, 14-12. Fourth-ranked West Lions steamrolled Unity Christian 35-7. And ninth-ranked MVAOCOU took their first loss of the season to East Sac County 29-14. Then to Class 4A District 1, where Lamar's Community fell to 1-2 as the Bulldogs welcomed in third-ranked Sioux Center, who beat Lamar's 37-20. Jordan Copperood got going a bit more efficiently in the passing attack, 14 of 25, 210 yards and 3 touchdowns. Christopher Sanchez, certainly one of the top targets, 3 catches, 106 yards, a touchdown. Colin Murphy had 2 catches, 41 yards and a score. And Ephraim Kabongo, 2 catches, 17 yards and a touchdown. While Ben Regeneter had 6.5 tackles, Jaden Vlacek had 5 tackles and an INT, and Cooper Pick had an interception on defense as well. The other scores in Class 4A District 1 from Friday night, second-ranked Sergeant Bluff Luton shut out Council Bluff's Thomas Jefferson 49-0. Western Christian beat Spencer 27-2. MOC Floyd Valley doubled up Storm Lake 28-14, and Fort Dodge beat Waterloo East 43-14. You can check out some of those football scores from Friday night, along with a few more, on our website at KLEM1410.com. Now we go to Saturday's recap, where we had some volleyball and some cross country to tell you about. First, some volleyball, the West Monona Spartan Tournament. We were kind of teasing that tournament a little bit on Friday, as both Galen Catholic and MCRU and Kingsley Pearson were going to be in attendance. Well, how about Galen Catholic? The Jays go 5-0 in a tough tournament to claim the championship at West Monona. The Jays beat Kingsley Pearson 2-0 behind Hallie Walsenbach's 5 kills, 2 blocks, and an ace. Ella Rulin, 14 digs, and Kennedy Sitzman had 5 kills as well. The Jays then beat MMCRU 2-1 behind Addie Castle's double-double. She had 14 assists and 10 kills to go along with 5 digs and 3 blocks. Kennedy Sitzman, 7 kills. Ella Ruland, 11 digs. And Kennedy Coons had 12 assists. The Jays then beat 9th-ranked West Monona 2-0. Kennedy Sitzman, 5 kills in the matchup. Addie Castle had 5 assists, 5 kills, 5 digs, 4 blocks, and an ace. And Ella Rulin had 12 digs in the win as well. The Jays then beat Logan Magnolia 2-0 with Emmy Castle recording 4 kills. And Addie Castle doing a lot. 6 assists, 3 kills, 10 digs, 3 blocks, and 2 aces for the Jays. And then Galen capped it off with a 2-0 win over a good Alta Aurelia squad. Kennedy Sitzman with 4 kills in the matchup. Kennedy Kuntz had 7 assists and 6 digs. And Ella Ruland had 11 digs. Jays go 5-0 on the day to win the West Monona tournament, dropping just one set in the second set to MMCRU. Kingsley Pearson picked up a couple of victories in the West Monona tournament. They beat MMCRU 2-0. And they beat Logan Magnolia 2-1 before falling to 9th-ranked West Monona 2-0. And to Alta Aurelia 2-0. MMCRU also picked up 2 victories at West Monona. They beat Alta Aurelia 2-0. They beat Logan Magnolia 2-1 and then lost to 9th-ranked West Monona 2-0. The full rundown of those matches from the West Monona volleyball tournament are at KLEM1410.com. Then some cross country from Saturday. We had a couple of teams in action at Ridgeview Saturday morning, the Tim Thomas Classic. A ton of cross country runners descending on Holstein for that event. It is a good event every year, one of the biggest events that a lot of those cross country teams will go to. Class B results, where Galen Catholic and Woodbury Central, Kingsley Pearson, and River Valley were in attendance. On the girls' side, the Jays finished 13th as a team with 294 points. As they were led by Peyton Kearns' 34th place finish, 22:58.6 for her time. Caitlin Spahn was WCKPRV's top runner, 46th overall, 23:26.8. These are the Class B results, I should say. Hadley Ellen Zone of Galen Catholic, 53rd.

with a 23:38 time, and Autumn Krajicek of WCKPRV, 71st, 24:28 her time. On the boys' side of that meet, WCKPRV finished 23rd as a team with 539 points. Galen Catholic, of course, does not have enough boys' runners to score as a team. The individual leaders out of that race, Evan Hosman of Galen, 65th overall, 19:54 his time, and then Gio Rios of WCKPRV, 69th, a time of 20:04. Results from cross country at the Tim Thomas Classic are also available on our website at KLAM1410.com. All of this under the sports tab at the top of the homepage, and in the drop down menu, click on sports scores and results. Now to some collegiate results from Saturday, the weekend that was in college football in the Great Plains Athletic Conference. Morningside rolled past Doan, a 70-10 victory over the Tigers, helped in part by Akron Westfield alum Tatum Wilkin. He had three tackles for the Mustangs as they beat the Tigers to pick up their first conference win of the year. Northwestern College improved to 2-0 in GPAC play with a 35-33 win over Mount Marty. Giovanni Cabongo aided in the kicking game. Three out of his six kickoffs were touchbacks to help hurt Mount Marty's field position in the contest. Briar Cliff fell to Midland at home 35-7. Hastings beat Concordia. Good win for the Broncos, 38-27, while Dakota Wesleyan picks up their second win. They beat Waldorf on Saturday, 40-21. Of course, the Cy-Hawk game in Iowa City saw the Iowa Hawkeyes pick up the victory over Iowa State, a 16-13 victory over the Cyclones to claim the Cy-Hawk trophy. But the local connection lies on the Iowa State side on the defensive side, as Kingsley Pearson alum Bo Goodwin was featured prominently defensively and in the special teams game. Goodwin finished the Cy-Hawk game with five tackles. Not too shabby of a showing for the kid from Kingsley, as Bo Goodwin is certainly looking to help Iowa State on the defensive side going forward. We do have one more collegiate score and result to tell you about from Saturday. We're dipping into the college volleyball scene locally. The Morningside women's volleyball team, number 20 in the country, they went on the road to 11th-ranked Dakota Wesley and swept the Tigers 3-0. But the more impressive part, Galen Catholic alum Maya Whitehead had 23 kills in a 3-set victory over Dakota Wesley. That tied a Morningside school 3-set match record as Maya Whitehead dominated.

0: Sioux City North that is competing at the Sioux City Country Club. We'll have results of that on our website later today at KLEM1410.com. That's a great place to go for sports news and notes. You can also follow us on Twitter for up-to-date sports news and notes. We are at KLEM Sports on Twitter. Well, this has been your Monday KLEM Sports Update. I'm Sports Director Daniel Versteg.
1: This is Sports on Radio Iowa. I'm Todd Kim. The Iowa Hawkeyes are up to 18th in the AP College Football Top 25 after claiming the latest nail-biter in the Cy-Hawk Series. Freshman Caden Burr connected on a 42-yard field goal with 15 seconds remaining as the Hawkeyes edged Iowa State 16-13 in Kinnick Stadium. It was Burr's third field goal of the game, and he was hoping to get a chance for a kick on the final drive.
2: As a kicker, you always want to go out there and kick, and you have the mindset, like I've kind of said this before to some of my close people, is that I tell myself you're kicking on every drive. And so, you know, I kind of, when we got the ball, I was like, we're kicking this, let's go.
1: Hank Brown has won the quarterback job. He went the distance and finished with 191 yards of passing and rushed for Iowa's only touchdown.
3: Coach Lester said he was going to let it flow and see how the game was going. And, you know, my focus was just being where my feet were, you know, each and every day of practice. And then when we got out on the game, you know, like I said, one play life, one series at a time, and just continuing to fight, continuing to execute, and just having playmakers around me and guys that are going to make plays, you know, giving them chances.
1: Iowa State was limited to just 3 second-half points as the Cyclones had their 2-game win streak in the series snapped.
4: We came here to win the game. You know, we care about the spread or what the outside world thinks. The guys believed it. Obviously, you can tell that they believed it. And there were some critical errors in there that cost us that won't be probably seen as a game-changing play. But we'll review the film and get better and get ready for another week.
1: That's ISU coach Jimmy Rogers. The Cyclones will close non-conference action by hosting Bowling Green. The Hawkeyes are at home against Northern Iowa. Texas is the new top-ranked team in the AP survey after beating Ohio State. Georgia is second. Notre Dame, Indiana, and Miami of Florida complete the top five. At number six, it's Ohio State, followed by LSU, Ole Miss, Texas A&M, and Alabama. 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
7: Reversal on climate policy. I'm Lisa Brady, Fox News. The EPA moving to repeal Biden and Obama-era rules limiting greenhouse gas emissions from power plants fueled by coal and natural gas. It's a change that could face legal challenges as the Trump administration focuses on reducing regulatory hurdles that cost businesses billions and on unleashing American energy to help lower fuel costs.
8: This as Americans filling up the gas tank today are shelling out $4.31 to fill up. That jump after a critical oil pipeline that takes oil from the Persian Gulf across Saudi Arabia to the Red Sea was hit by Iraqi drones and shut down.
7: Fox Business's Lauren Simonetti in Houston, where administration officials are hosting an energy abundance meeting with officials from the G20 and Venezuela. President Trump now says the warning about AI taking over the world and destroying humanity is a hoax. His latest post a short time ago, building on one earlier, that calls it a sick conspiracy against AI and data centers, adding the only one happy about that is China, as he warns against falling behind adversaries in the AI race. But some top Democrats in Congress are calling for new regulations.
9: Senate Minority Leader Chuck Schumer has called

0: criminal, and you can't trust him to keep Iowa safe. In the Iowa House, Wellems voted against mandatory monitoring for convicted sex offenders after release from prison. That's right. Wellems opposed requiring child molesters to wear electronic monitoring devices after they leave prison. Think about that. A convicted predator could move into your neighborhood, near schools, near your kids. And if Nate Wellems had his way, no one would know. No wonder Iowa law enforcement overwhelmingly opposes Wellems. Nate Wellems. Too liberal to keep Iowa safe. Paid for by Bird for Iowa.
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1: 2020 Headlines, I'm Daniel Verstag. The National Weather Service says this is going to be a soggy week with the potential for heavy rain each day through at least Thursday. A few strong thunderstorms with gusty winds and hail are possible early this evening, but heavy rain is the main threat. The forecast indicates by the end of the week, between 3 to 5 inches of rain will fall across much of Iowa. Some areas could get over 7 inches by Friday. And a coalition of farm groups is sponsoring a website where farmers can anonymously explain the difficulties they've had in buying fertilizer. Over 170 farmers from 13 states were in Ogden Friday to make public statements in front of a top USDA official who used to be a judge on the U.S. Court of International Trade. USDA Deputy Secretary Stephen Vaden says it will be hard for sophisticated lawyers to representing the fertilizer industry to explain away a pattern if it's documented from hundreds of farmers' stories. News stories and more found on our website, KLEM1410.com.
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0: Jean Saucier, Vice President J.D. Vance, announcing in Kansas City, Missouri today the Trump administration is banning more than 800,000 people from getting support from the federal government. The vice president says these bans are tied to fraudulent small business loans from the federal government during the pandemic.
1: If you screwed the American taxpayer, the federal government is now going to say you're cut off, no more, you shouldn't be applying anymore, and if you do apply, you're no longer able to get those benefits.
0: New York City is leading a lawsuit against the administration over a new rule that would allow the government to deny green cards to immigrants using government-funded programs. New York Attorney General Letitia James cited similar legal action taken under the first Trump administration.

0: first Trump administration dramatically expanded the public charge rule, New York challenged it in court. We won, and we intend to win again.
1: A new rule would take effect Friday. 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
2: KLEM weather brought to you by the Lamar's Agri Center for everything that grows. It is 66 degrees and still raining out there. Southeasterly wind at 13 miles an hour. 80% chance of rain today to continue. A high temperature of 73. For tonight, a 50% chance of rain to continue overnight with a low down to 55. Tomorrow, we should get clear as the day goes along. High of 72. Tomorrow night, 20% chance of rain, low down to 52. Then for Wednesday, 40% chance of rain, high of 71. Thursday, 40% chance of rain, a high of 79. Then Friday, 50% chance of rain, high of 82. Saturday, 40% chance of rain, high of 77. And for Sunday, partly sunny at a high of 72 degrees. That's your weather forecast here on KLEM. In just a few minutes, we'll get you a check of your news with some 2020 headlines. 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
1: 2020 Headlines, I'm Daniel Versteg. Top state and national party leaders at a fundraiser in Iowa City this weekend urged a crowd of Iowa Republicans to focus on two key races. U.S. Homeland Secretary, Security Secretary Mark Wayne Mullen spoke at the event for Iowa Congresswoman Marionette Miller Meeks. He told the crowd Democrats are trying to take back Iowa and get a foothold in Washington, D.C. by defeating Miller Meeks and Republican U.S. Senate candidate Ashley Hinson. And the Republican National Committee is keeping the Iowa Republican Party's caucuses in the leadoff position for the GOP's 2028 presidential campaign. Iowa Republican Party Chairman Jeff Kaufman spoke to the party's national leaders before the decision was made late last week. He says there was no pushback at all on anything that had to do with Iowa being first. The caucuses are a party-run event, and Kaufman says that means the work to set up the 2028 caucuses will begin as soon as this November's election is over. New stories and more found on our website, KLEM1410.com.
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3: Hi there, Bill Baldy. 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
4: 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How about you, Mary Mileage? 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
3: 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You're looking a little thin on the top there, Bill.
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0: Tonight, three incredible artists and the stories behind the songs. 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
1: Momentum may be building on Capitol Hill. Elisa Brady, Fox News. After a call from top AI executives for collective action to slow the pace of development over concern about the risks, House Speaker Mike Johnson says he expects a meeting with major companies soon. However, President Trump has his own warning about slowing down.
2: Fears of AI taking over the world or destroying humanity, President Trump says, is a hoax, vowing that AI will not be stopped by brilliantly run and destructive forces during his term. In a social media post, the president says AI and data centers will be the greatest economic development engine in history. Bigger, he writes, than oil, gold, diamonds, or even the internet.
1: Fox's Jared Halpern at the White House. The administration concerned about adversaries, especially China, not slowing down. But the president's AI czar says the companies don't need permission to change the pace. President Trump also posting about Iran, calling it a failed nation that wants to make a deal and insisting that oil is flowing through the Strait of Hormuz. But a new front in that conflict may be opening in Yemen, where Iran-backed Houthi rebels have been seizing more territory.
3: They are on the move. They're fighting against Yemen government forces, and they are winning. They are pushing them back. Right now, they're all

0: 1410 AM, 96.9 FM, KLEM. Congratulations to our KLEM Citizen of the Day today, Martha Morin. She is retiring from Thorson Drug in Akron. She may pick up a pizza from Peace Pizza House in Lamar's, Long Stem Rose for Lamar's Hy-Vee Floral Departments, and a car wash from 12th Street Touchless or Highway 75 Touchless Auto Wash and Pet Wash. Martha Morin, our KLDM Citizen of the Day.
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1: Here's a look at the headlines this afternoon. Floyd Belly Healthcare Board of Trustees will hold a public hearing on two separate renovation projects. In their meeting last week, the board set October 13th at 6 p.m. for the public hearing comments on the kitchen and dining renovation and for the expansion of the ambulance and garage area. Iowa colleges releasing their enrollment numbers for the fall of 2026, which include record numbers across the board. Northwestern College's fall enrollment features the highest number of traditional undergraduate students since 2015 with 1,092.
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0: 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KLEM, a classic from Earth, Wind, and Fire. It was Aldous Day back in 1995. They received their star on the Hollywood Walk of Fame. That was 31 years ago today. Let's get a news update now from Fox News.
1: John Saucier, Vice President J.D. Vance announcing in Kansas City, Missouri today the Trump administration is banning more than 800,000 people from getting support from the federal government. The vice president says these bans are tied to fraudulent small business loans from the federal government during the pandemic.
2: If you screwed the American taxpayer, the federal government is now going to say you're cut off, no more, you shouldn't be applying anymore, and if you do apply, you're no longer able to get those benefits.
1: New York City is leading a lawsuit against the administration over a new rule that would allow the government to deny green cards to immigrants using government-funded programs. New York Attorney General Letitia James cited similar legal action taken under the first Trump administration.
3: When the first Trump administration dramatically expanded the public charge rule, New York challenged it in court. We won, and we intend to win again.
1: The new rule would take effect Friday. 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
2: 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Still 60% chance of light rain this afternoon. High today of 72. Chance of rain and thunderstorms tonight, low of 55. Partly sunny for tomorrow, Tuesday, with a high of 72. More rain expected Wednesday and a high of 72. Thursday, more rain throughout the day. Possible thunderstorms Thursday night with a high of near 80. And more rain expected Friday with a high about 82. That is a look at the weather here this afternoon on KLBM.

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1: Here is a look at the headlines this afternoon. The Republican National Committee keeping the Iowa Republican Party's caucuses in the leadoff position for the GOP's 2028 presidential campaign. Iowa Republican Party Chair Jeff Kaufman spoke to the party's national leaders before the decision was made late last week. Top state and national party leaders at a fundraiser in Iowa City this weekend urged a crowd of Iowa Republicans to focus on two key races. U.S. Homeland Security Secretary spoke at the event for Iowa Congresswoman Marionette Miller Meeks, telling the crowd Democrats are trying to take back Iowa and get a foothold in Washington.
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0: 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It's approaching 3 o'clock. 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
1: To action in Washington. I'm Lisa Brady, Fox News. After an admission from the Anthropic CEO about the risks of AI, leading to agreement from the head of OpenAI and Elon Musk that it's time to slow the pace of development or humans could lose control of it quickly. But President Trump calls fear of AI taking over the world or destroying humanity a hoax. In social media posts, also calling it a sick conspiracy as he warns against losing the AI race to China.
2: And some Democrats appear ready to use this issue as a political cudgel against Republicans. Today, Senate Minority Leader Chuck Schumer called for an immediate all-senators classified briefing on AI from the Trump administration, and he accused the president of, quote, looking the other way when it comes to AI. Other Democrats say this Republican-led Congress is just sitting on its hands.
1: Fox's Bill Malusian. House Speaker Mike Johnson telling reporters he expects a meeting of platform providers as soon as this week, possibly at the White House.
3: There'll be a deliberate discussion about the responsibility of the companies to maintain safety.
1: The Trump administration says AI companies don't need anyone's permission to slow down. Meantime, cryptocurrency legislation is headed for a key vote this week.
4: President Trump has signed off on new ethics rules that are part of a cryptocurrency bill heading for a Senate vote this week. According to the legislation's Republican authors, the president agreed to about 80% of the proposal that includes state attorneys general's ability to enforce the crypto bill. President Trump's support is viewed as key to several Republican senators voting in favor of the Clarity Act. Democrats have demanded stronger ethics language about crypto holdings following financial disclosures showing President Trump reported more than $1 billion worth of cryptocurrency-related earnings.
1: Fox's Jared Halpern at the White House. Stocks finish lower. The Dow down 152 points at the bell. 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
2: New York City and state leaders are leading a legal challenge to a new federal rule they argue will hurt immigrants.
3: At issue are changes that govern public charges or people who may depend on the government for financial support. New York City Mayor Zoran Mamdani said what will take effect Friday
4: expands the list of public benefits that might count against green card or visa applicants.
3: New York Attorney General Letitia James calls the new DHS language vague, targeting immigrant families enrolled in Medicaid, SNAP, school lunch, and other programs.
5: This is not what Congress intended. This is an interpretation by an agency which does not have the authority.
3: U.S. Citizenship and Immigration Services said the change emphasizes a need for non-citizens to be self-sufficient. Grinnell Scott, Fox News.
2: Other cities and counties are part of the challenge, along with at least 20 other states. The Trump administration holding a meeting with energy officials from G20 nations and Venezuela in Texas about how to get more oil onto the world market.
6: This as the price of oil tops $100 a barrel, gas averaging $4.31 a gallon today, and diesel, that's the workhorse fuel of the economy, hits a record high of $6.23. While there is a push to get more energy sources online, more oil has been taken offline.
2: Fox Business's Lauren Simonetti in Houston. Iran-backed Houthi rebels disrupting a key route from the Persian Gulf by seizing territory in Yemen. And a key pipeline in Saudi Arabia was attacked and shut down for now. The U.S. Interior Secretary offering hope for rapid repairs there, but regional officials tell the Associated Press that could take weeks. Recapping stocks, concern about AI, oil prices, and interest rates, helping to fuel losses ahead of a Fed meeting that begins tomorrow. The Dow dropping 152, the S&P and the NASDAQ also finish in the red. I'm Lisa Brady, Fox News.
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8: Look at weather brought to you by Lamar's Hy-Vee with the helpful smile in every aisle. Still a chance at light showers this evening. Possible thunderstorms tonight. Look for low about 55. Probably to mostly sunny for Tuesday with a high of 72. Another slight chance of rain late Tuesday into Wednesday. Clouds Wednesday with a 50-50 chance of rain showers and possible thunderstorms throughout the day. On Wednesday, high of 72. More rain and thunderstorms expected on Thursday and Thursday evening with a high near 80. 50-50 chance of more rain on Friday with a high near 82. That's a look at the weather this hour here at KLEM.

0: This is Agribusiness Matters on the Iowa Agribusiness Radio Network, brought to you by Landis Cooperative, providing innovative solutions to tomorrow's agriculture. A USDA crop acreage reporting pilot program that operated this summer in 12 Farm Service Agency county offices is now operational nationwide. We will hear more from USDA's Richard Fordyce next.
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0: A USDA crop acreage reporting pilot program that operated this summer in 12 Farm Service Agency county offices is now operational nationwide.
2: More than likely, we handed them a paper map and a pencil, and we said, okay, start writing down the crop in each field and write the plant date. And we've been doing that for a long time.
0: That is USDA Farm Production Undersecretary Richard Fordyce, who says that the 12 county offices that use the pilot program prove the effectiveness of digital reporting using geospatial maps.
2: So now every county in the country has the ability to do that. They will be converting their acreage reporting to the new system so that we're reporting acres. We are doing our risk management. We're doing our conservation.
0: Fordyce says the modernized acreage reporting platform will be available for crops seeded this fall. He also details what else will be available from the program in the future.
2: In the not-too-distant future, we're going to have the ability to receive precision ag data that'll help populate those acreage reporting maps. And ultimately, we're going to have the ability for farmers to be able to do their acreage reporting if they want to, or to check on their acreage report via a digital device.
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1: Here's a look at the headlines. Coalition of Farm Groups is sponsoring a website where farmers can explain the difficulties they've had in buying fertilizer. Over 170 farmers from 13 states were in Ogden last week to make public statements in front of a top USDA official who used to be a judge on the U.S. Court of International Trade. Well, the National Weather Service says it's going to be a soggy week, potential heavy rain each day through at least Thursday.

0: strong thunderstorms with gusty winds and hail possible yet this week.
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0: 1410 AM, 96.9 FM, KLA 1991. It's Rod Stewart with The Temptations, and it was on this day back in 1994 The Temptations received their star on the Hollywood Walk of Fame 32 years ago today. Let's get a news update now from Fox News.
1: Fox News, I'm Paul Stevens. There are more concerns across the U.S. about the growth and possible dangers surrounding artificial intelligence. Vice President J.D. Vance saying the administration is listening.
2: But something that we're concerned by, but we want to make sure that we actually regulate smartly and we're thoughtful about the risk here. So there are obviously risks to AI. There are some benefits to AI.
1: The Trump White House announcing that it's banning more than 800,000 people accused of getting fraudulent small business loans during the COVID-19 pandemic from getting any further support from the feds.
3: We know who you are. We will claw back the money. And where warranted, we will refer you to law.

0: law enforcement so that you can face the jail time that you deserve.
1: Small Business Administration Administrator Kelly Loeffler earlier today in Kansas City. 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
7: 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Still 50% chance of light showers, possible thunderstorms tonight. Look for low 55. Becoming partly to mostly sunny for Tuesday. Tomorrow, high of 72. Clouds back in Wednesday and Wednesday night with a chance of showers and thunderstorms. High of 72. More rain and thunderstorms Thursday with a high of 80. And more rain expected on Friday with a high near 82. That's a look at weather here on KLBN.

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1: Here is a look at the headlines this afternoon. Floyd Valley Healthcare Board of Trustees holding a public hearing on two separate renovation projects. October 13th is the date of the meeting at 6 p.m. for the public hearing comments on a kitchen and dining renovation project and also for the expansion of the ambulance and garage area. Iowa College is releasing their fall enrollment numbers, which includes record numbers across the board. Northwestern College fall enrollment had the highest number of traditional undergrad students since 2015 with 1,092. This is the third year in a row that Northwestern has exceeded its goal for new student recruitment.
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0: 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Here's school news for Lamar's Community Schools. Lamar's Community Schools will dismiss classes 2 hours early on Wednesday, September 16th, for teacher in-service. Lamar's Community will partner with the Lamar's YMCA to provide early out programs on the school days when the school is dismissed 2 hours early. Program is offered for students in grades TK through 5 and takes place from 1:30 to 5:30 p.m. at the YMCA. Cost to participate is $10 per child per date. You need to pre-register by calling the YMCA or visiting their website. Saturday, September 19th, Lamar's Community will host the Bulldog Battle of the Bands, performance by 15 high school bands, the Big Red Marching Band, and Sound of USD Marching Band, beginning at 8:30 a.m. Bands will be working with clinicians at various locations in Lamar's. At 4:45 p.m., competition begins at the Lamar's Community Stadium. Galen Marching Jays perform at 5 p.m. Lamar's Community School's Big Red Marching Band performs at 9 p.m. The evening will conclude with a performance by the Sound of USDA Marching Band at 9:15 p.m. Admission is $15. Ages 5 and under are free. Lamar's Community's homecoming is scheduled for Friday, October 2nd. The theme is Bulldogs in Paradise. It's a tropical motif. The parade is at 5. The parade is at 1:45 p.m. Parade entry forms must be submitted to Adam Moss, high school assistant principal, by noon on Friday, September 25th. Coronation is Monday, September 28th, 7:30 p.m. in the middle school auditorium. That's school news for Lamar's Community Schools.
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0: in the U.S. conflict with Iran, attacking Saudi Arabian oil infrastructure and seizing more land.
1: All along the Red Sea, they have taken territory, including the key port city of Mocha, and they are threatening the key strait, the Bab el-Mandeb Strait. That carries about 12% of the world's oil passes through there. Now, in the past, the U.S. has bombed the Houthis, the Saudis have attacked the Houthis, and now the Yemeni government is fighting the Houthis.
0: Fox's Steve Harrigan in Tel Aviv. Regional officials say a Saudi pipeline that was damaged and shut down could take weeks to repair. A U.S. blockade of Iranian ports continues, with President Trump still insisting that oil is flowing through the Strait of Hormuz and that Iran wants to make a deal, adding in a post earlier today that he'll decide whether the USA wants to engage. He was known as designer to the stars and the Sultan of Sequence. Bob Mackie has died.
2: The news came in a statement shared on his social media accounts, which said in part, he lived his 87 years to the fullest, fulfilling his dream of being a fashion and costume designer, which is all he ever wanted to do. Mackie was known for his glittering stage-ready designs, worn by stars including Cher and Diana Ross, and sketched the gown Marilyn Monroe wore to sing Happy Birthday to President Kennedy. Mackie later designed the costumes for the Carol Burnett Show, including the iconic curtain dress from the Went with the Wind sketch, now housed in the Smithsonian's National Museum of American History. Michelle Polino, Fox News.
0: Mackie was a three-time Oscar nominee who won 9 Emmys and a Tony Award. The Fed begins its latest meeting tomorrow, with inflation and interest rate anxiety part of what's weighing on Wall Street. The Dow dropping 152 points today, the S&P down 37, the NASDAQ down 146. I'm Lisa Brady, Fox News.
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4: Brought to you by The Market, collection of small shops just north of the ice cream parlor, downtown Lamar's. Still chance of light showers and thunderstorms tonight. We'll see a low 55, becoming partly to mostly sunny for tomorrow, Tuesday. Topping out at 72. Clouds Wednesday with a 50-50 chance of rain showers and thunderstorms and a high of 72. 50-50 chance of more rain Thursday and Thursday night with thunderstorms possible and a high of 80. Friday, cloudy and 50-50 chance of rain showers again, high of 82. That is a look at the weather here on KLEM.

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1: Here is Headlines. Water quality often the subject of intense debate in Iowa. And the Iowa Great Lakes area will host the 2026 Iowa Water Conference this week. Organizers say the goal includes making connections, learning, and seeking solutions.

0: and finding out information. Iowa Water Center director says the conference theme is Life Depends on Water. Water depends on you. University of Iowa Hawkeye Marching Band paid honor in memory of former band member Derek Phillips during Saturday's halftime show during the game in Iowa City. Phillips collapsed from the heat, went into cardiac arrest, and passed away.
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1: Fox News, I'm Paul Stevens. There are more concerns across the U.S. about the growth and possible dangers surrounding artificial intelligence. Vice President J.D. Vance saying the administration is listening.
2: But something that we're concerned by, but we want to make sure that we actually regulate smartly. And we're thoughtful about the risk here. So there are obviously risks to AI. There are some benefits to AI.
1: The Trump White House announcing that it's banning more than 800,000 people accused of getting fraudulent small business loans during the COVID-19 pandemic from getting any further support from the feds.
3: We know who you are. We will claw back the money. And where warranted, we will refer you to law enforcement so that you can face the jail time that you deserve.
1: Small Business Administration Administrator Kelly Loeffler earlier today in Kansas City. 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
7: 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Not to Nate Wellems. 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That's right. 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Think about that. 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And if Nate Wellems had his way, no one would know. No wonder Iowa law enforcement overwhelmingly opposes Wellems. Nate Wellems. 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
0: Look at weather now, brought to you by Lamar's Agri Center for everything that grows. Still 50-50 chance of rain showers and thunderstorms possible this evening. Low near 55, becoming partly to mostly sunny for tomorrow, Tuesday, high of 72. Low near 52 for Tuesday evening. Wednesday, 50-50 chance of rain again throughout the day, cloudy and 72. 70% chance of rain showers Thursday, high of 80. 50% chance of rain Friday, high about 82. Clouds on Saturday with chance of rain, 78. Finally, partly sunny on Sunday with a high near 70. That is a look at the weather forecast here at KLEM.

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0: punishment for circumventing the league's salary cap.
1: Los Angeles Clippers owner Steve Ballmer issuing a statement saying the team will accept the league's punishment for salary cap violations. The statement saying in part, quote, "I want to apologize to our fans, employees, and my fellow NBA team owners for the distraction and distress this matter has caused," end quote. The NBA stripping the Clippers of five future first-round draft picks, fining them $30 million, and suspending Ballmer for 1 year after an investigation found the team paid superstar Kawhi Leonard even more money through sponsors. The team is also reportedly under federal investigation by the U.S. Attorney's Office in Brooklyn, New York. Frank Lanza, Fox News.
0: At the box office this weekend, Practical Magic 2 opened at number one, earning $30 million. After 6 weeks at number one, Spider-Man Brand New Day fell to number two, earning $8.6 million. And Christopher Nolan's The Odyssey rounded out the top three, earning $8.1 million. Runner of four took fourth place with $6.4 million. I'm Lisa Lacera. This is Fox News.
2: Good evening. It's now time for a KLEM news update. Look for still chance of showers, possible thunderstorms tonight. Should be back to partly sunny skies for tomorrow and then rain back the rest of the week, Wednesday, Thursday, and Friday. We'll take a closer look at the forecast coming up for the week after our news update here at 5 o'clock. KLEM News is coming away next.
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6: I'm Kale Sleaser reporting. The Floyd Valley Healthcare Board of Trustees will hold public hearings on two separate renovation projects. In their meeting last week, the board set October 13th at 6 p.m. for hearing public comment on a kitchen and dining renovation and for the expansion of the ambulance and garage area. Hospital CEO Dustin Wright described the addition to the ambulance bay.
7: Over the years, we've been so fortunate to partner with many great EMS agencies, and specifically in Lamar's, the ambulances over time have grown, and they can take on much more equipment, they provide amazing care, and we need to grow our ambulance garage to meet the size and needs of the new ambulances. So we've partnered with our local EMS friends in the community. They've helped come up with some design options for us to create a larger approach to come in the north side of the ambulance bay, and then we're proposing to build onto the south side of the garage, make more space inside, make the maneuverability a little bit easier, and then hopefully update the facade on the outside of it as well. That's shown a little age, and we just want to make some updates there.
6: Wright told KLEM about the kitchen and dining renovation plans.
7: Next, we're focusing on a new dietary project. The dietary department kitchen will be a complete renovation. Everything will be brand new, all new equipment. We're going to be able to expand some of the service offerings that we have, just give the entire thing a facelift. In addition to that, some of the mechanical and electrical plumbing areas are in the original parts of the first part of Floyd Valley that we hadn't worked through to update, specifically some plumbing needs. And so as we work through this project, we're going to be doing some interior plumbing work that is pretty significant, and we're tying that into this project as well.
6: He says the estimated cost for the ambulance bay project is in the $400,000 range, while the dietary department estimate is in the $4.5 million range. Both projects will be paid for from the Floyd Valley Healthcare internal cash. The hospital infusion area and emergency department renovation has been completed and opened last month.
7: The emergency department, we doubled in size, went from 4 to 9 rooms. Again, just brand new construction. The rooms are beautiful, creating more space for our team members. Volume continues to grow. So getting those patients in a much more timely fashion. We've always done a good job of that, but the space is going to allow us to continue to just be even more efficient. The infusion area, really, really excited about that project. 5 individual exam rooms. Prior, we had 3 chairs separated by curtains. This provides just a very private area for infusions now. Massage, heated chairs, TVs in the room, temperature controlled each room, all private bays. It just creates a patient experience that's a lot better. And

0: really proud of what that space is going to offer to our community.
1: Iowa colleges have released their enrollment numbers for the fall of 2026, which include record numbers across the board. Northwestern College's fall enrollment features the highest number of traditional undergraduate students since 2015, with 1,092. This is the third year in a row that Northwestern has exceeded its goal for new student recruitment by more than 10%. Fall 2026 figures show a total of 317 full-time freshmen, the same as last year, and 41 transfer students, the highest number of transfers in 10 years. Northwestern's total fall enrollment is 1,627, the fifth largest in school history. In addition to a strong year for recruiting new students, Northwestern recorded a retention rate of 83%, the highest in at least 20 years. Dort University is celebrating record enrollment for the sixth year in a row, welcoming 2,159 total students for the fall 2026 semester. This includes a record number of 1,689 full-time undergraduates. Dort's graduate programs increased in size by more than 17% this year, with 290 total graduate students enrolled this fall, another university record. Dort has also been named to Money Magazine's Best Colleges 2026 list, joining more than 700 four-year colleges evaluated nationwide on 25 metrics spanning educational quality, affordability, and student outcomes. Northwest Iowa Community College has reached a new milestone with a fall 2026 enrollment of 2,068 students, the largest fall enrollment in the college's history and only the second to surpass 2,000 students. Over the past decade, NCC's fall enrollment has grown from 1,634 students in 2016 to a record 2,068 students in 2026, a 26.6% increase and an average annual growth rate of approximately 2.4%. And that's the news in Clemland. I'm Cale Sleaser reporting.
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5: Radio Iowa, I'm Dar Danielson. Republican candidate for Governor Zach Lane says pump prices are crushing Iowans and he's promising to seek a temporary reduction in the state gas tax if he's elected. Lane says the legislature should immediately pass a bill that cuts the state fuel tax in half for 6 months when they convene in January. The state taxes raised for the sale of gas and diesel fuel are used to finance road and bridge construction and maintenance. Lane says he'd ask lawmakers to suspend state tax breaks for data centers for 6 months to fill shortages in funding for road projects. The Iowa DNR says two people from Spirit Lake were sent to the hospital after their 42-foot-long catamaran racing boat struck a dock, launched over a boat hoist, onto shore where it crossed the street before stopping. The boat operators, 73-year-old Dwayne Vermeer and a passenger, 68-year-old Lisa Vermeer, were transferred from a local hospital to Sioux Falls. Their condition is not available. The Iowa Utility Commission today proposed holding hearings in February and March to decide whether to grant two pipeline permits to SCS Carbon Transport to connect Poet Bioprocessing in Ida County and Valero Renewables in Floyd County to Carbon Summit's larger pipeline network. SCS attorney Brant Leonard asked for a shorter timeline, saying much of the evidence has already been heard by the commission. Landowners like Terry Beek said they feel the process is being rushed.
6: This does not seem to accommodate the people that are going to be impacted. This schedule seems to accommodate the people that are trying to get the pipeline in.
5: The Iowa Corn Growers Association and Iowa Renewable Fuels Association joined SCS in asking for hearings to be set in mid-December. 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Stay tuned. There's more straight ahead.
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0: symbol, it's an important reminder that farmers are the backbone of Iowa and the heart of our country. 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Thank you for standing with Iowa's farmers. We'll see you at the game.
1: John Deere says it's rehiring 375 workers in the Quad Cities to build up its inventory as it heads into labor negotiations next year. The company says it'll bring back 150 workers at its planter and engine parts production plant in Moline and 225 employees at its combine manufacturing facility in East Moline. A rare rusty patch bumblebee was spotted in the eastern Iowa near a Monarch research station in Linn County. Station manager Danielle Holthaus says the rare bumblebee was found in the cluster of flowers near the building.
2: C1 in Marion, right outside our research station building. That's incredibly special for us.
1: She says that suggests there's some habitat characteristics around there that are attracting the species and supporting them. 3 Northern Iowa farmers have formed a nonprofit to spread the message that cover crops and buffer strips along waterways are essential to improving Iowa's water quality. They call themselves the Loeb Rangers because they farm in the Des Moines Loeb, some of the most fertile farmland in Iowa. Zach Smith is a fifth-generation farmer from Lake Mills and says the voluntary nutrient reduction strategy state officials released in 2013 isn't working.
3: And I thought, this is great. And then time went on and there were just not that many folks that followed in line because it's a voluntary program. There is no deadlines. There's no consequences for not doing so.
1: They are scheduled to speak tonight at an event hosted by the Iowa Environmental Council. Radio Iowa, I'm Darren Danielson.
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3: Let's take a look now at the weather forecast. Skies will be cloudy with still 50-50 chance of rain showers. Possible thunderstorms tonight. Look for a low about 55. Becoming sunny for tomorrow, Tuesday, high of 72. More chance of rain coming back on Wednesday and Wednesday night with a high of 72 on Wednesday. 50-50 chance of rain showers and thunderstorms Thursday, high of 80. Friday, mostly cloudy with a 50-50 chance of rain showers and a high about 83. At 1.2 inches of rainfall since earlier today here at the KLM studios. That's weather and news. We'll have sports coming away next. I don't know
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2: With this KLAM Sports Update for this Monday, September 14th, I'm KLAM Sports Director Daniel Versteg. Well, you had a busy weekend. Let's get right to it, starting with a recap of Week 3 of the high school football season with a Class 8 player District 1 rundown in Week 3. Kingsley Pearson shut out Harris Lake Park 61-0 to improve to 3-1 on the season and open district playoff 1-0. Eli Schrader went 5-8 for 97 yards through the air and 2 touchdowns. He also ran for 56 yards and a touchdown. Darius Rasmussen ran for 42 yards and 2 touchdowns. Wyatt Clayton, 30 yards rushing and a touchdown. He also, 30 yards receiving on 2 catches for a touchdown. He had 28 yards rushing and a touchdown. And then he returned an interception for a touchdown. Had a bit of a trifecta there. Sam Duskett, 2 catches, 41 yards, a touchdown. And Caden Bader of Beeson, he was a force on defense with 2 sacks in the victory. The Rams and St. Mary's football team steamrolled St. Edmund Friday in Fort Dodge, 84-34. And they stay undefeated in district play, now 2-0 on the year, as Dalton Klein had 8 rushes for 177 yards and 4 touchdowns. He completed 2 of his 3 passes for 52 yards and a touchdown. Titan Waldschmidt ran the ball for 94 yards and 3 touchdowns. Jaden Gallis, 66 yards rushing and 3 touchdowns. Hunter Klein ran the ball for a touchdown, and he had an interception on defense. Bo Johnson, 2 catches, 52 yards and a touchdown. He also had an interception on defense. The Hawks and the Panthers might want to circle that date next week. They play each other in Kingsley on Friday night. Elsewhere, an 8-player District 1 competition, GTRA defeated Newell Fonda 54-23. Over to Class A District 1, Galing Catholic took down Sioux Central to improve to 3-0. The Jays are 3-0 for the first time since 2017 with a 36-21 win over the Rebels, as Carson Schecker went 10 of 17 passing for 161 yards and 3 touchdowns. Drake Knipe had 4 catches, 99 yards and 2 touchdowns. Grant Arons had 3 catches, 42 yards in the score, and Wyatt Koontz ran the ball for 154 yards, a touchdown, and he ran an interception back for a touchdown as well. Again, the Jays 3-0 for the first time since 2017. The MMCRU football team picked up their first win of the season under first-year head coach Colin Ude. First year as MMCRU's head coach, of course. They beat South O'Brien on the road 17-0 on Friday night as Eli Harpenau ran the ball for 88 yards and a touchdown. He also completed 6 of 16 passes for 94 yards. Aiden Miller ran the ball for 59 yards and a touchdown. He also had 8.5 tackles and a forced fumble. And how about the defensive stat line from Luke Kintai on Friday night? He had 13.5 tackles, 4.5 tackles for loss, 2 sacks, a forced fumble, and he converted both of his PAT kicks and made a 23-yard field goal for the Royals. Ryan Dreckman also was a force defensively with 6.5 tackles, 2 tackles for loss, and a sack. The other scores in Class A District 1, second-ranked West Sioux dominated Sibley Ochedon 50-6. Hartley Melvin Sanborn beat down Sheldon 34-14. Over to Class A District 8, Akron Westfield had to come from behind in a ball game that took a long weather delay to resolve. A 22-14 win over West Monona in overtime. This is Akron Westfield's first 3-0 start since 2013. The Westerners were down 14-0 in the second half and came all the way back. Caleb Johnson was 14 of 35 through the air for 235 yards and 2 touchdowns. Brody Hoffman ran for 64 yards and a touchdown. He also recovered 2 fumbles. Nolan Lara, 6 catches, 79 yards and a touchdown. But the spark was the Bryce Hansen 82-yard touchdown catch that got the Westerners rolling offensively. He also had 10 tackles and a fumble recovery. Mitch Minan had 11.5 tackles, and Alex Baker, 3 tackles for loss, and the game-sealing sack in overtime on fourth down to give Akron Westfield the victory over West Monona 22-14 in overtime. Again, AW now 3-0 for the first time since 2013. The rest of the District 8 scores, top-ranked Woodbury Central shut out Westwood 46-0. St. Albert, ninth-ranked in Class A, defeated 10.

ranked Logan Magnolia 28-0, and IKM Manning was shut out by South Central Calhoun 27-0. Class 1A District 1, Hinton caps off its non-district schedule with a 41-27 win over Tri-Center. Duncan Mathiasen, he was 9 of 12 through the air for 152 yards, 3 touchdowns. Micah Robbins ran the ball for 90 yards and 3 touchdowns. He also had 3 catches, one of them a touchdown reception. Jake Wager and Noah Worth each had touchdown receptions. Noah Worth actually had 2 fumble recoveries as well. Cameron Robbins, 6.5 tackles, 72 yards rushing, 3 catches, 79 yards. He was kind of a Swiss Army knife on Friday, and Kale Zevenbergen had an interception on defense. Blackhawks will start district play coming up on Friday. Elsewhere around Class 1A District 1, Lawton Brunson shut out Missouri Valley 39-0. Pocahontas Area shut out Alta Aurelia 38-0. Ridgeview was 2 points better than Cherokee, 14-12. Fourth-ranked West Lions steamrolled Unity Christian 35-7, and ninth-ranked MVAOCO you took their first loss of the season to East Sac County 29-14. Then to Class 4A District 1, where Lamar's Community fell to 1-2 as the Bulldogs welcomed in third-ranked Sioux Center, who beat Lamar's 37-20. Jordan Copperood got going a bit more efficiently in the passing attack, 14 of 25 for 210 yards and 3 touchdowns. Christopher Sanchez, certainly one of the top targets, 3 catches, 106 yards, a touchdown. Colin Murphy had 2 catches, 41 yards, and a score. And Ephraim Kabongo, 2 catches, 17 yards, and a touchdown, while Ben Regeneter had 6.5 tackles, Jaden Vlachek had 5 tackles and an INT, and Cooper Pick had an interception on defense as well. The other scores in Class 4A District 1 from Friday night, second-ranked Sergeant Bluff Luton shut out Council Bluff's Thomas Jefferson 49-0. Western Christian beat Spencer 27-2. MOC Floyd Valley doubled up Storm Lake 28-14, and Fort Dodge beat Waterloo East 43-14. You can check out some of those football scores from Friday night, along with a few more, on our website at KLEM1410.com. Now we go to Saturday's recap, where we had some volleyball and some cross country to tell you about. First, some volleyball. The West Monona Spartan Tournament. We were kind of teasing that tournament a little bit on Friday, as both Galen Catholic and MCRU and Kingsley Pearson were going to be in attendance. Well, how about Galen Catholic? The Jays go 5-0 in a tough tournament to claim the championship at West Monona. The Jays beat Kingsley Pearson 2-0 behind Hallie Walsenbach's 5 kills, 2 blocks, and an ace. Ella Rulin, 14 digs, and Kennedy Sitzman had 5 kills as well. The Jays then beat MMCRU 2-1 behind Addie Castle's double-double. She had 14 assists and 10 kills to go along with 5 digs and 3 blocks. Kennedy Sitzman, 7 kills. Ella Ruland, 11 digs. And Kennedy Coons had 12 assists. The Jays then beat 9th-ranked West Monona 2-0. Kennedy Sitzman, 5 kills in the matchup. Addie Castle had 5 assists, 5 kills, 5 digs, 4 blocks, and an ace. And Ella Ruland had 12 digs in the win as well. The Jays then beat Logan Magnolia 2-0 with Emmy Castle recording 4 kills. And Addie Castle doing a lot. 6 assists, 3 kills, 10 digs, 3 blocks, and 2 aces for the Jays. And then Galen capped it off with a 2-0 win over a good Alta Aurelia squad. Kennedy Sitzman with 4 kills in the matchup. Kennedy Kuntz had 7 assists and 6 digs. And Ella Ruland had 11 digs. Jays go 5-0 on the day to win the West Monona tournament, dropping just one set in the second set to MMCRU. Kingsley Pearson picked up a couple of victories in the West Monona tournament. They beat MMCRU 2-0. And they beat Logan Magnolia 2-1 before falling to 9th-ranked West Monona 2-0 and to Alta Aurelia 2-0. MMCRU also picked up 2 victories at West Monona. They beat Alta Aurelia 2-0. They beat Logan Magnolia 2-1 and then lost to 9th-ranked West Monona 2-0. The full rundown of those matches from the West Monona Volleyball Tournament are at KLEM1410.com. Then some cross country from Saturday. We had a couple of teams in action at Ridgeview Saturday morning, the Tim Thomas Classic. A ton of cross country runners descending on Holstein for that event. It is a good event every year, one of the biggest events that a lot of those cross country teams will go to. Class B results, where Galen Catholic and Woodbury Central, Kingsley Pearson, and River Valley were in attendance. On the girls' side, the Jays finished 13th as a team with 294 points.
as they were led by Peyton Kearns' 34th place finish, 22:58.6 for her time. Caitlin Spahn was WCKPRV's top runner, 46th overall, 23:26.8. These are the Class B results, I should say. Hadley Ellenzone of Galen Catholic, 53rd with a 23:38 time. And Autumn Krychek of WCKPRV, 71st, 24:28 her time. On the boys' side,

0: of that meet, WCKPRV finished 23rd as a team with 539 points. Galen Catholic, of course, does not have enough boys runners to score as a team. The individual leaders out of that race, Evan Hosman of Galen, 65th overall, 1954 his time. And then Gio Rios of WCKPRV, 69th, a time of 20.04. Those results from cross country at the Tim Thomas Classic are also available on our website at KLAM1410.com. All of this under the sports tab at the top of the homepage, and in the drop-down menu, click on sports scores and results. Now to some collegiate results from Saturday, the weekend that was in college football in the Great Plains Athletic Conference. Morningside rolled past Doan, a 70-10 victory over the Tigers, helped in part by Akron Westfield alum Tatum Wilkin. He had three tackles for the Mustangs as they beat the Tigers to pick up their first conference win of the year. Northwestern College improved to 2-0 in GPAC play with a 35-33 win over Mount Marty. Giovanni Caban aided in the kicking game. He hit three out of his six kickoffs were touchbacks to help hurt Mount Marty's field position in the contest. Briar Cliff fell to Midland at home 35-7. Hastings beat Concordia. Good win for the Broncos, 38-27. While Dakota Wesleyan picks up their second win, they beat Waldorf on Saturday, 40-21. Of course, the Cy-Hawk game in Iowa City saw the Iowa Hawkeyes pick up the victory over Iowa State, a 16-13 victory over the Cyclones to claim the Cy-Hawk trophy. But the local connection lies on the Iowa State side on the defensive side, as Kingsley Pearson alum Bo Goodwin was featured prominently defensively and in the special teams game. Goodwin finished the Cy-Hawk game with five tackles. Not too shabby of a showing for the kid from Kingsley, as Bo Goodwin is certainly looking to help Iowa State on the defensive side going forward. We do have one more collegiate score and result to tell you about from Saturday. We're dipping into the college volleyball scene locally. The Morningside women's volleyball team, number 20 in the country, they went on the road to 11th-ranked Dakota Wesleyan, swept the Tigers 3-0. But the more impressive part, Galen Catholic alum Maya Whitehead had 23 kills in a 3-set victory over Dakota Wesleyan. That tied a Morningside school 3-set match record as Maya Whitehead dominated the Tigers offensively. She hit an efficiency of 525. She only had two errors in the match to go along with her 23 kills. That's an impressive showing. Whitehead and the Mustangs return home coming up this Wednesday. They take on Dort University in Sioux City if you'd like to see her compete and the Mustangs a little bit closer to home. Well, let's take a look now at the sports schedule for today, and there's only one thing. The Missouri River Activities Conference Girls Tennis Tournament was originally scheduled today. It's now been postponed to tomorrow. And then in boys golf, Lamar's Community is in action at a meet hosted by Sioux City North that is competing at the Sioux City Country Club. We'll have results of that on our website later today at KLAM1410.com. That's a great place to go for sports news and notes. You can also follow us on Twitter for up-to-date sports news and notes. We are at KLAM Sports on Twitter. Well, this has been your Monday KLAM Sports Update. 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
3: This is Sports on Radio Iowa. I'm Todd Kim. Northern Iowa coach Todd Stepsis says his team faces a tremendous challenge this week when the Panthers visit 18th-ranked Iowa. UNI's 1-1 after a 56-14 victory over Drake. The Hawkeyes are 2-0 after getting by Iowa State 16-13. Stepsis says the Hawkeyes are probably the best team he's ever watched on tape.
4: Defense.

0: Defensively, they are not out of position. I don't know how many tackles they miss, but they don't miss very many. Offensively, like you don't see them ever really get off schedule. They're always, kind of falling forward for a couple yards. They don't turn the ball over, and then they play great field position.
1: This will be the eighth all-time meeting in the series and the first since a 38-14 Hawkeye victory back in 2018. Iowa redshirt freshman kicker Caden Burr has been named the Big Ten Conference Special Teams Player of the Week. He had three field goals in the win over ISU, including a game-winning 42-yarder with 15 seconds remaining. Burr redshirted last season and says he learned a lot from former Hawkeye kicker Drew Stevens.
2: I think a lot of my routine, a lot of what I do is off of some of the things that he did, and he had a lot of poise, a lot of confidence, in himself to go out there, and I just tried to take a lot of the things that he did and try to implement it in my game, and then obviously you got to kind of do what works for you as well.
1: Iowa's Big Ten opener September 26th at Michigan will kick off at 2:30 Iowa time and be televised on CBS. Michigan is 2-0 after a victory over Oklahoma. Iowa State's Big 12 opener on September 26th at Ames against Utah will kick at 2:30 and be televised by Fox. The Cyclones close non-conference action at home this week against Bowling Green. And the Iowa State men's basketball team will make one appearance on Big Monday this upcoming season. It'll be March 1st when the Cyclones visit Kansas. That's sports on Radio Iowa. I'm Todd Kim.
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5: Fox News, I'm John Saucier. Just a couple months away from the midterm elections. Of course, the control of Congress hangs in the balance. Speaking today in Kansas in support of Republican Senator Roger Marshall is Vice President J.D. Vance. He says voters across the country are being given a choice.
6: It's whether we double down on the great American turnaround, or we give power back to the radical left that caused these problems to begin with.
5: Well, at last week's midterm Republican National Convention, President Trump talked about his economic achievements, but on the Senate floor today, Senate Minority Leader Chuck Schumer pushed back.
7: Prices are up everywhere Americans look. Donald Trump keeps trying to point fingers as if Americans can't see the truth right in front of them. He's the one driving up their costs.
5: Senate Majority Leader John Thune says the working families tax plan will allow more Americans to keep more of their money. The president called affordability concerns a, quote, hoax. 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

0: Huey Lewis in the news here on KLEM. Stick around. We'll have more music coming up here after the break. News update again from Fox News coming away at 6 and Delilah coming up at 7.
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1: 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But I don't know about

0: 1410 AM, 96.9 FM, KLEM is Kenny Chesney. We will continue to see rain throughout the week coming up here. And hopefully by the weekend, it'll be back to sunny skies. 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